0: Somber on Alice 97.3, and I'm Jane with that code word I promised you that could get you tickets to see Benson Boone at the SAP Center on August 7th. How many days is that? 30 days has September. Hey Siri, how many days until August 7th?
1: It's 16 days until then.
0: 16 days until Benson Boone at the SAP Center. The code word that could get you there is WANTED. 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
1: Yay! Looking for something fun to do around the bay? Michelle Branch is coming to the Castro Theater October 2nd, and Paris Jackson just announced a show at Café du Nord August 5th. Looking for something sooner? 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Or celebrate at the Italian Family Festa July 25th and 26th at History Park in San Jose.
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8: Ready for some big news and bigger savings? 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

That's Halsey on Alice 97.3, and I'm Jane, and I just saw that today, for the first time since the robbery, they opened that gallery in the Louvre back up. The gallery that got robbed is open again today for the first time. All the jewels are still missing. $100 million in jewels are still missing. I'm hoping they change the password. Now it's probably 12345.

ESPY Awards. And the interviewer asked her, have any fans or anybody stopped you to say hi? And Alyssa Liu, God, she's so humble. And she goes, no, nobody stopped me. And then the caption literally said 5 minutes later, and Steph Curry walks up and goes, hey, just wanted to say hi, check in. Was casual.

Dude, the Green Day rollout for their movie Nimrod is so epic. It's going to be in theaters on August 14th. It is Alice 97.3.

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1: So that's Ed on Alice 97.3, and he just played in Vegas, and he was talking about how much he loves Backstreet Boys, and he said, I just went and saw them at the Sphere. It's an incredible show. You should go see them at the Sphere. Not now, of course. Stay at my show. But another time, go see them at the Sphere.

It's Natasha Bedingfield on Alice 97.3. Earlier, I was talking about how much joy the Ted Lasso billboard. As you're getting off the Bay Bridge, there's a billboard that says Ted Lasso is coming back on August 5th, and that brought me joy. And then I pulled up Instagram, and somebody commented, "Finally, a billboard in the Bay Area. I understand." And I was like, "Oh my God, yes, that's part of it too. Just the fact that it's not about AI."

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0: Langley on Alice 97.3, and I'm Jane. And if you are an Alice OG, you know that years ago, we were the first station to ever play Christina Perry, ever in the history of the world, on the radio. And she just released a version 2.0 of Jar of Hearts, the first song of hers that she ever released, the first song of hers that we played. And so I had a talk with her about it, and I'm going to play version 2.0 after this commercial break, right after Harry Styles, after this.
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0: It's Alice 97.3, and I'm Jane. And I was talking a couple minutes ago about the fact that we were the very first station years ago to ever play Christina Perry on the radio, her song Jar of Hearts. And the conversation that we had about the fact that at that time, years ago, she also recorded a different version of it, what she's calling the epic version of it, but she never released it until now. So there's a snippet of that conversation on my Instagram, Jane Picks, J-A-Y-N-P-I-C-S, and it tells you where to get the entire conversation on my Facebook page. But I wanted to play that actual version, the epic version of Jar of Hearts from our friend Christina Perry. Again, that conversation is on my Instagram, and this is her epic version on Alice 97.3. And I absolutely cannot wait to talk to you again tomorrow.
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3: 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That's a base. 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
5: 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Because saying yes to yourself, that's the thing that finally lets you fill your table with everybody else. 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
4: 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I'm Tara Kabas. 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

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Yay! Looking for something fun to do around the bay? Michelle Branch is coming to the Castro Theater October 2nd, and Paris Jackson just announced a show at Café du Nord August 5th. Looking for something sooner? Well, Jazz on the Plaza is happening every Wednesday through August 26th in Los Gatos. Or celebrate at the

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1: Someone said his ex showed up saying she still loved him and not to do this. The best part was, in the middle of all the drama, the mother of the groom came at her, reached for her hair, pulled her down, and dragged her onto the floor all the way out the door, not saying a single thing. The ceremony went on. Oh.
2: Well, you know what's fun about that is forever that boy, this guy's a wanted man, and I got him, kids.
1: Anybody that amazing?
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2: Hey, it's Christina Perry, and I love the Bay Area because of Alice, because you guys are the first people to ever believe in me and to ever play any of my songs. So that means you have a giant place in my heart. 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Oh.

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1: 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Why are you shining a light in my eyes?
2: Tell us everything.
1: Oh, there's nothing to tell.
2: Good morning, everyone. Sarah's like, today's gonna be.
1: It's gonna be great.
2: The best show. And I was like, well, what is happening?
1: It's gonna be so great.
2: Okay, tell us your first story. Go.
1: Well, no.
2: What?
1: Because it's not, I can't tell you why it's going to be great. I'm just telling you that it's, I can feel it. Even when I woke up this morning, and I was crickety this morning, man, I'm getting old. I get out of bed, I'm like, oh my, I think I slept on my shoulder wrong. And then I look in the mirror and my hair's enormous. And I'm like, my hair hasn't been enormous. Like, that's like, remember I got all that hair, I got all this hair chopped off.
2: Yeah.
1: And it's been really, you know, it's heavy and it hangs down. And then this morning I woke up and it's like, meow! Like, this is it, calm down. Probably with the headphones on, you can't notice it as much. But man, I was like, that looks pretty good. That's like stupid hair.
2: Yeah, but the hair's not the story.
1: What's the story?
2: I don't know, your first bit. What is it?
1: It's Bob's Movie Club.
2: Oh,
1: we get our assignment.
2: Bobby. Oh,
1: now you're on the spotlight,
3: good
1: Bobby.
3: Good morning.
2: Have you been working on this? Did you guys come to a conclusion? Are you ready to make a big announce?
3: We're ready.
1: Mm. You look dressy.
3: Well, my hair looks cute.
1: Your hair is great.
3: Everything else is exactly the same.
2: What? It's a hair thing today.
1: It's like
2: an
1: off-the-shoulder kind of wrap.
3: It's cute. A sweater.
1: Oh my god!
3: 400 times.

0: And the gray t-shirt that I wear at least once a week.
1: Mm. Like perfectly schlubby.
0: Thanks.
1: You're welcome.
0: Thanks. I went in the ocean the other day and I haven't washed my hair since, so I'm vibing with the...
1: Wait.
0: You know,
1: you've
0: ocean
1: got
0: curls.
1: Salt water in your hair and you haven't washed your hair yet.
0: Yeah.
1: How do you... I don't understand how the kids are doing this. Like, her hair looks fresh and clean to me. It looks clean and good. If I don't wash my hair every day, it becomes... It, like, starts to smell.
2: Well, smell happens,
0: oh,
2: yes.
0: Oh, well, it probably smells.
1: Oh, great. Come and smell you in there. Anyway, it's going to be a great... I can just tell. Can't you already... Look, it's not... What about you, Maddie? What?
3: I mean, I walked in and you and I are matching, so I'm like, hey...
1: Oh,
3: we're
1: that's true! We're totally vibing. We both have our Santa Cruz sweatshirts on.
3: We've got Santa Cruz
1: vibes. It's good
3: vibes
1: and variety, baby. These were Christmas gifts from Vinny. I always think about Vinny when I pull this thing on.
3: Me too. I mean, yeah, he bought them for us.
2: I have this... Well, you're welcome. I love you guys. I have this. I want to tell you my comments on the movie Obsession have come back to haunt me because every person I know seems to have enjoyed the movie.
1: Oh,
2: and I'm shocked by it, frankly, because I think that movie is the darkest look at love you've ever seen.
1: I'm watching it this weekend. I'm forcing John to watch it with me.
2: Would you say
1: Friday.
2: That? Like, I mean, it's
3: yeah. I mean, it's a very very dark look at love, but there's so many layers. Love.
2: That
1: no, it is.
3: Well, it's not about real love. Yeah. That's
2: no,
3: for
2: no,
3: sure.
2: No. I understand what you're saying, but I'm saying this boy thinks he loves this girl.
0: Right.
2: That's what the premise of the movie is. I am a friend, but I also love her more than anything ever in the history of the world. Mm. And I know that we all know that feeling. You felt that feeling where you're just so into someone,
1: and they're clearly not into you.
2: Well, I don't know about that.
0: It's not clear that she's not into
1: him. Oh, it's not?
0: At the beginning, no.
2: You don't know
1: but
2: because they haven't shown you that. Oh. But that you do find out this lady was not, she wasn't going to be into him.
0: That's not necessarily true. In the very beginning, we're talking about Obsession again, when she gets out of the car, he drives her home from trivia night, and she gets out of the car. She comes back and she's like, if you like me, now is the time to say something. When it's still her.
2: He hadn't cracked the thing yet.
3: Oh, you guys are spoiling all over the place.
2: Okay, yeah, no more spoiling.
3: Oh. Yeah.
2: I don't know.
1: I feel like I've seen half this movie.
2: Well,
1: I've never
2: seen
1: it. I'm watching it this weekend. And then I'm going to do all the creepy things to John. Like, I can't wait.
2: You're going to do all the creepy
0: things
2: you've seen?
0: Trust me, you won't want to.
1: No, I will. Are you sure? I will.
3: It's just... around.
1: Yeah. We already do all kinds of weird things. We have this thing where... Like, if we're in different parts of the yard and I can see him, I'll, like, put my eye, like, between two tree limbs or something, and I'm looking, and I'm just waiting for him, and I'll sit there for so long, and then sometimes he doesn't look, so I'm like, and then he's, like, on the porch, and he's behind, like, a little plant, and then he gets an eyeball in there, and we'll just... Like, you know, all you can see of the other person is this eyeball, and we'll just look at each other. Like, I feel like that's what this movie's like. Mm-mm. But,
0: well,
1: but a little darker.
0: It.
1: We're going to watch it this weekend. Yeah. You see where I can't stop talking? Talking about some dumb thing.
2: Anyway, my friend was like, what was your problem with that movie? It was overrated, but it wasn't bad. It was actually good. And I was like, well, okay.
1: Oh, speaking of overrated, remember at around the same time when we started talking about Obsession, that movie Backdoors came out?
2: Yes.
1: Oh, Backrooms.
0: Yes.
1: Backdoors.
2: Good one.
1: That to me, I'm like, I don't get that movie.
2: Oh, you watched it?
1: Yeah, we watched it. We rented it for $20.
3: Oh my gosh.
1: I know.
0: Oh, I'm sorry.
2: Did you love it?
0: Yeah, I loved it.
1: It's okay.
0: I liked it even better than Obsession. It's more my type of movie.
1: Huh. It's just, I felt like...
0: It's more psychological.
1: Okay.
2: I don't know.
1: It's the one with Chiwetel Ejiofor. He finds this secret room in this place he works, which is apparently some, like, it's not Valley Fair, but it's like some strip mall in San Jose that they did the outside shots for it. And it's the kid from Petaluma.
0: Yeah.
3: Yeah.
1: And it made all kinds of money and did well and got $20 out of me to rent it.
2: Is the kid's name Kane Parsons?
1: That's his name.
2: Okay.
0: Yes. And then it's Curry Barker who did Obsession.
1: Another really young.
0: Yes. Not as young, though.
1: Right.
2: Huh.
1: Anyway, I thought that because everyone was yelling about the Backrooms and Obsession. And I thought, it's fine. It's good. It's pretty scary. It gets really weird.
0: I liked that it was how it. We can talk about it later.
1: Yeah, we don't have to.
2: We should break because we have an announcement to make on the movie subject, which is Bob's Movie Club and our new assignment.
1: And this, so we've done my favorite movie, your favorite movie. We've done Bob's favorite movie. And today.
2: Wait, what was Bob's favorite movie?
1: Ferris Bueller's Day Off.
2: That's your favorite all-time movie?
0: One of them, yeah.
2: Oh, okay.
1: Yeah. What was your favorite? Oh, yours was Get Shorty.
2: Well, I mean, that really, I gave a list of movies and that was just came out of my fingers when I was texting.
1: Mine was crappy. It was choppy. And we're going to see what Maddie's is right after this. KLLC, KLLC HD1, San Francisco. Sarah Vinny, Alice's Morning

0: Hey, yeah.
1: Hey, yeah.
2: Hey, yeah. Hey, yeah.
0: Alice, 97.3. Sarah and Vinny, Alice's Morning Show. 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
3: Swimsuits.

0: optional.
1: No, not optional if there's more than two people.
0: Oh.
1: Yeah. We're not a people soup kind of family. There are people out there who are like,
0: everybody in.
1: Everybody in. Just get all your clothes off. 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We begin with Bob's Movie Club.
2: I love movies.
1: Oh, yeah.
3: Bob's Movie Club. We got some movies for you.
1: Yeah, we do.
3: Bob's Movie Club. Bob's Movie Club.
2: Movies are great. Great. Movies are great. I tried to watch this movie once.
0: That's my favorite part.
1: Yeah.
2: Aw.
0: I love that part when she says it. Anyway.
1: She agrees with herself.
0: Yeah, I love it.
2: Movies are great. They are great. That girl's so smart.
1: Mm.
2: I've tried to watch this movie before and I couldn't get through it. So I don't know if it's great, but it's very famous and critically acclaimed.
1: No, is it
2: going to
1: be one
2: wrong.
1: Of these like classics?
2: No.
1: He's going to be so, I'm so cultured. Here's this, you know, what's the one with that? Oh, it's Citizen Kane with Rosebud.
0: If Maddie is really hard to figure out, he'll poop on the floor, but he'll also read the highest end crap no one would ever
1: look
0: at.
1: Oh, yes, the Pillars of the Earth. Oh, a fool's gambit.
2: This is a Nicolas Cage movie.
1: Oh, okay, great. What is it?
2: From 1987.
1: Oh, please let it be Raising Arizona.
2: It's Raising Arizona.
1: I stand for you.
4: Thank you. It is a special movie to me in a lot of ways.
1: I can't believe you couldn't get through this. This is one of the best movies of all time.
2: I think I just didn't get it. But I'm going to try again.
1: Yeah.
2: I'll watch it with Susan. I was watching it alone, too.
0: You didn't get it. I haven't seen it since it came out.
4: Oh, wow.
1: You're in for a treat.
0: So I don't remember it. But I remember. But it's not high. It's not like highfalutin.
4: No. But I mean, the opening scene is famous because it's the longest opening scene of any, at least at one point was of any movie before, like, because that opening scene is just classic, you know, the whole.
1: I don't even remember it.
4: Well, then you're in for a treat.
0: Okay.
4: This is everybody.
0: Is it available? Where can we get this?
2: It's available to rent.
0: Oh.
2: $3.99 everywhere on Apple, on Prime, on wherever you
4: but
2: YouTube,
4: just
2: wherever you
4: buy
2: like to
4: it. It's that good of a movie.
1: Does anyone buy movies? Well, I guess maybe if you got kids, you buy movies.
2: Yeah, kids movies.
1: And then what? You can download them on other stuff.
0: The way they get you is you're sitting there at home, you pull up the movie that the kids want to watch. It's $24 to buy it,
1: and
0: you're already sitting there, and you realize, if we went to the movies, we'd spend that easily. We might as well just get it, and then you get it. But you don't.
1: Do you have like a, so now there's somewhere like on Apple where you can pull up the movies I have purchased.
0: It would make more sense to buy them on Apple because I'm probably more likely to bring that membership with me wherever I go than specifically the cable company that I use. But as long as I don't move. Then everything I get on Xfinity stays with me too. So it's in some folder somewhere. Mm-hmm. I don't know, but I'll definitely watch. I'm looking forward to it. Raising Arizona. I got this.
1: I'm so excited. That's a great pick, actually. I'm surprised to hear you couldn't make it through it. I've seen that movie. I haven't seen that movie easily in a decade, but I've watched it multiple times in my life and I love him. And God, is it Holly Hunter?
4: Holly Hunter is the best.
1: So I love him. She's so good.
2: Is it funny?
1: Yes.
4: Oh my God. It's so funny.
1: It's funny. It's heartbreaking. It's lovely. I love that movie.
4: 3-1-0. All right. My respect for Maddie has gone up with his movie choice. Well, thank you, 3-1-0.
1: Yeah, I really expected it to be some clunky piece of...
4: I had a few clunkers that, not clunkers,
1: like what?
4: But old
1: like what
4: ones.
1: Else?
4: His Girl Friday from like 1936 with Cary Grant.
0: I don't know that at all.
4: One
0: Never
4: of the
0: heard of it.
4: Funniest, greatest movies ever.
1: Is it?
4: Yeah.
1: A 100-year-old movie.
4: Yeah. The Thin Man from 1938.
0: I don't know that.
4: Wow.
1: Didn't The Thin Man get remade with Nick Cage? Didn't he do a version of The Thin Man?
4: Did he? Nick and Nora are the name of the two people in it.
1: I don't know.
4: But anyway, this movie is my brothers and I. This is like our common thing to laugh about when we're all together. We would, you know, we always like throw lines out from Raising Arizona. So it's just one of those. It's just a very special movie to me. I love it, and I know everybody who hasn't seen it is going to be in for a surprise and how good it is.
1: It's good.
2: I'm excited.
1: Yeah.
2: Good choice,
1: yeah,
2: Maddie.
1: Excellent choice, Maddie. Thank excellent. You. Excellent.
2: Raising
1: choice.
2: Arizona, 1 week from today, 6 a.m., Bob's Movie Club. Enjoy.
1: Movies are great.
2: Movies are great. Movies are great.
1: Speaking of movies.
0: Yeah.
1: There is a movie called Scary Movie 6. This is the digital release is about to happen, and this is how they're promoting it on OnlyFans. I guess this is an interesting way to use this as a promotional tool. They've clearly signed some kind of deal with OnlyFans because the villain, Ghostface, is teasing spicy content on OnlyFans.
0: I've never been to OnlyFans other than when we're here and I've pulled it up to just see if there's access to whatever.
1: Is there
0: any free version of OnlyFans where you can see this without?
1: Yeah, this is free.
0: Oh, it is.
1: So to me, this is like, what an incredible pairing. You've got, you know, the people who like the doofy stuff that's in the scary movies, because Ghostface from Scary Movies is just like the parody version. Ghostface is promoting the digital release of Scary Movie 6. It's free to subscribe to Ghostface. So now you're given that, like, you're creating an account, right, in order to see this and get it for free.
0: That's my problem with this.
1: But that's, to me, it's good on both of their accounts. It's like it's a fun way to get people engaged with the movie if they're into this. And it's a good way for OnlyFans to be like, hey, check out your next door neighbor's porn site. You know, while you're here. You know, she's only got 4 subscribers and they're all people she went to high school with, but she's a porn star now. So anyway,
0: it wouldn't be the first time. Okay, I found a different spot. I clicked on one of the OnlyFans, you know, links or whatever that came up, and it went right to log in. And I'm like, okay, this is what you get when you go to OnlyFans. That's the start page. It doesn't show you anything. You're not seeing like, oh, this is porn.
1: No.
0: There's no hint that that's porn.
1: You know
0: what's
1: funny about this? It makes it look like, oh, exclusive behind the scenes music stuff. Because I'm looking at some guitars hanging on the wall with a big recording board in front of it. There's a nice salmon dish there. There's a lady cooking some kind of omelet. She kind of looks like Carmen Electra. So maybe that's a hint as to what you mean. But I do think... They say, what is OnlyFans? It's a platform built for creators and fans. More than 3 million creators have used it to connect with fans and to monetize their content safely, securely, and on their own terms. That is funny.
0: Okay.
1: It's not a porn site. Anyway, so I guess if you land on that page at OnlyFans, you do have to create an account in order to get the free content from this. So what will be on there? Ghostface listed some of the things they'll be doing and some of the things they won't do. The do's.
4: It's in the trailer, too, if you want me to play it.
1: Oh, yeah, well, play it. Yeah, I didn't realize there was a... Oh, here we go.
5: Are you dying to talk to someone? Someone whose voice will get your heart pounding. Someone who's good with their hands.
1: Oh, he's...
5: Who's experienced.
1: Truss you up.
5: With a high body count. No, not that kind, silly. I'm talking about a bad boy who likes to toy with you. Makes you scream and beg. He's got something for you.
2: I'm sorry, what's this an ad for?
5: And it's big, long, and hard.
4: He's a
5: real lady killer.
1: It's a knife. It's a knife, guys.
2: And it's kind of hard when you can only hear it.
1: I know.
2: To get the joke.
5: Yeah. Skip the girlfriend experience.
1: Okay, stop it.
0: I can't stop trying to figure out who that is.
4: Oh, the voice?
0: Yeah, I don't recognize it, but...
1: It might be Carmen Electra. She directed the teaser video.
4: There's another one with her in it, and it's a little more... there's colorful language in it, but...
1: we can.
4: It's fun. I mean, you know.
1: Well, if you're a huge... They've made 6 of them. Clearly, there's an audience for this.
2: Yeah, this movie got horrible reviews, Scary Movie 6, but did really well.
1: They all do. It's just supposed to be a fun, dumb night out, you know? Oh, this will be fun. Dumb. Let's go.
0: Okay.
1: Yeah. Get some popcorn.
0: Get up.
1: Sit there and yell. So on the OnlyFans page, Ghostface lists the things they will and won't do. The list of do's include eggplant emoji, size ratings, lusty confessionals, steamy DMs, and quote, finish the job. Kill that guy.
0: I have this thing about, I mean, it's, I've never been shy about saying that my whole life I've been someone that, you know, doesn't mind taking care of myself. It's almost a
1: daily occurrence. It's 1 o'clock.
0: It's just a normal thing.
1: Sure.
0: But I really never want to be seen as going pro. Like, I don't. So as soon as I'm a member of OnlyFans, I've crossed a line for myself.
1: Yeah.
0: That I'm not happy with. So I just can't.
1: Your line is pretty specific. Like, I feel your line.
0: You do, don't you?
1: Yeah. You're just. Almost, not like that you hate these things. They're not for you, and you're like dismissive and curt about them. Like, no. Oh, they're paying for that? No.
0: That's my line.
1: But what if?
0: Yeah.
1: Say someone you sort of peripherally knew that you always, you know, someone who, like, I don't know, in this building, not necessarily this floor, but there's like some girl you've run into in the elevator a few times, and she was like, hey, I've noticed you checking me out, and here's my card with my OnlyFans. Wouldn't you be kind of tempted to be like, oh, I could go see that girl? Tell the truth for once.
0: Would I be tempted? Yes. Mm.
1: Would you do it? And then she asked you the next day, and she's wearing like a low cut top. She's all, I noticed you didn't log onto my OnlyFans page.
0: Oh, so now she's really going hard sell.
1: She's working
0: huh?
1: you,
0: she changed
1: yeah.
0: the clothes.
1: Like, oh, I even put some stuff, I
0: you
1: put
0: know,
1: some special
0: I,
1: stuff
0: I,
1: up there for you.
0: While I'm no rich guy, I have some money. I could join OnlyFans. I could join it and not tell you guys. Probably not, because I tell you everything and it comes out.
1: I was
0: going to
1: say, good luck keeping that secret.
0: Yeah, it comes out in the wash eventually.
1: Oh, this one time I was on OnlyFans.
0: What I mean is, I could, it's, I don't know why there's a line there, but there's a line there, and I don't think that lady's going to get me to cross it.
1: Oh.
0: I just don't. In fact, that might be the thing that makes me go, yeah, I can't be part of your fandom. No, that makes me feel.
1: But
0: I
1: all the guys I know are part of my fandom.
0: I don't think that. Let me ask you this.
1: All right.
0: Because this is actually a better question. If you join an OnlyFans of someone you know,
1: right,
0: is that cheating? If John was on Marianne's OnlyFans, would you be like, you do not get to watch our friend do stuff?
1: I mean, I'd have to check it out first, I guess.
0: Oh, you'd need to look.
1: Maddie,
0: is that cheating? Or is that like, no, there's no contact. No one.
1: Even made up a fake name so she doesn't know her best friend's husband is watching her on OnlyFans.
4: I don't think it's cheating, but it is definitely something you would have to discuss. I don't think most people would be cool with it at all, but I don't think it's cheating.
1: But it is cheating.
0: Okay, but so let me ask you this. You say, I think it's something you'd have to discuss, or more importantly, something you'd have to hide.
4: Well, you would have to hide it. Yeah,
0: right.
4: 100%.
1: Well, anything that you can't tell your spouse
0: is what
1: falls into that.
0: That's what I was getting at.
4: Well, that falls into lying, but it's not cheating, is it?
2: It depends on your relationship
1: boundaries.
2: It
1: really does, yeah. I think I bet you Bob would be okay with it if Susan said, oh yeah, our friend's on OnlyFans. You know, I don't think he would hide it from you. You seem like you'd be like, okay.
2: That seems just like a guess. Well, if you're just friends with that person, it seems like probably a bad idea.
0: Let me set up a scenario for you and you tell me how you handle it, okay? Susan, who's a man, by the way, for those of you listening,
1: yes,
0: goes to work for, I don't know, he's now going into the office daily, right? So you have to create a scenario where he's not home, he's at work, and then you find out a lady at work has an OnlyFans page, someone he knows, you don't know her, you've never met her, but he's now going to her OnlyFans page because she's smoking hot and he realizes that she's got one and he can use her page for...
1: It's 1 o'clock.
0: For inspiration. Are you like, what the? you did that without telling me, and it's someone you know and you work with her?
1: You would feel.
2: I would feel a little better about that than I would one of our friends. Like someone we're hanging out with all the time, and then, you know, they come over for dinner and then they leave, and then you know, go watch them be naked is a strange dynamic because it's not both ways. It's not like, oh, they went on a date and made out and they have a little special relationship. It's more like, this is our friend and you're like leering at her when she's not looking, kind of. Even but though she's allowing it.
0: Yeah, yeah, she wants that. She needs the money.
2: It creates a stranger, it creates a tougher dynamic versus if it's someone at work, I don't know them. It's not really any of my business.
0: Oh.
1: This whole thing's kind of a quagmire, I think.
2: Yeah, I mean, I'm not saying it's a great idea, giggity. But...
1: I don't know. But if you want to check out the Ghostface scary movie OnlyFans, you do have to create an account. But other than that, supposedly it's free. He also says there'll be surprise collaborations with other members of the cast. So maybe you're into that. I don't know. We could eat some headlines.
0: Tons of time. Yeah,
1: we don't
0: absolutely.
1: Really have tons of time. I think I meant... Oh, yeah. Oops, I closed the story. I'm not even going to do headlines yet. I'm going to give you this one. This is, just let me read it to you. It's dark. William Shatner mm-hmm. and his daughter, Melanie, have been cancer-free since late 2024. Before that, they both fought stage 4 cancer at the same time. She had metastatic?
0: Yes.
1: Breast cancer. In July of 2022, 11 months later, June of 2023, he's diagnosed with stage 4 malignant melanoma on his cheek that spread to his lungs and brain. They're both cancer-free now.
2: Did they live near a lake that a company was dumping chemicals into?
1: That is a solid question. In a joint interview for People magazine, Melanie said, "I remember vividly thinking, I don't have the strength to take care of myself and lose my father at the same time." During her treatment, Shatner said he gave her a daddy bear hug and said, "This is going to be a blip in your life. You're going to get through this. It'll be a memory." He also didn't want her to worry about finances. He's like, I'll just give me all your medical bills. And then a year later, he's like, "Listen, we're running out of money. What are you going to do? Bankrupt the family?" He was joking.
0: Oh, okay.
1: You know, they're jokey like that in the family. "We're going to be in the poorhouse," was the quote. She says, "We're bonded by all kinds of difficulties that we've overcome." And then he says he finds gratitude in everyday things like hummingbirds, playing with his dog and his kids. "I'm aware of the magic of it all." Hummingbirds are pretty awesome. Like, take a moment and just watch them.
0: I'm 100%. Like, and I'm it's sad because I feel like you have to go through some S.
1: Mm.
0: Before you get to that point where you appreciate things. I know you haven't had your whole life blow up on you and you can appreciate things. So it's not the same for everyone. But for me, my life needed to blow up for me to stop and go, "Yeah, your priorities are just a disaster."
1: Yeah, that bottle, not a priority.
0: Sort all this stuff out. And then I walk around today daily being happy for the sun, like the skyline when I drive into the city. For the sunsets that I get to enjoy, for holding my kid's hand, like ridiculous things bring me joy now. But I had to really hit the bottom before that changed, unfortunately.
1: Yeah, that's too bad. I feel like, you know, if you are hearing this and you somehow don't have an appreciation for sunsets and hummingbirds, find that. Because honestly, you shouldn't have to go through hell to appreciate the world that's around you. So if you haven't been clued into that and paying attention to that, you know, take a moment. And take a moment and watch a hummingbird.
0: He's an interesting cat because he's in his freaking 90s,
1: he is
0: right?
1: 95. His daughter, Melanie, the one with the cancer, 61. He's got two other daughters, ages 65 and 67.
0: And I feel like for him, and I could be wrong, and maybe this is just a rude thing to say, but he doesn't even look elderly because he's kind of carrying a little weight. I think it helps him. You know when people look
1: He still
0: frail?
1: Looks right. Yes. The 95-year-old frailty. I know. He still looks, I don't know.
0: Robust.
1: Robust is a great word. Like, I was thinking boisterous, but I think robust is the word I'm looking for.
2: This is William Shatner we're
1: talking
2: about.
1: Bill Shatner, yeah.
0: They just went and did that.
1: Yeah.
0: Blue Origin trip.
1: And that must have been since this. He got this melanoma that spread to his lungs and brain, stage 4, back in 2020.

0: 3, did he say? June of 2023. That's
1: barely... When was the Blue Origin trip?
0: Was 25? It right before that? Or was it right after that?
2: It was October 2021.
0: Oh.
1: Right before
0: oh,
1: it.
0: Oh, okay.
1: Okay.
0: Before his daughter was even diagnosed. It's just, you know, what a thing to go through as a family. Sucks. Anyway, they're on the other side of it, and now they've got a podcast
1: Imagine
0: called
1: that.
0: No Time Like Now. No, sorry, No Time But Now.
1: You get cancer in your 90s, aren't you like, what?
0: Well, it's been a great run.
1: I've had a good run, right?
0: Yeah. He didn't. He fought it. Mm. And beat it. Cancer free. He'll probably, they probably, you know, you get enough chemo in you, and they're like, we regrew all your cells, so you've got probably another 40 years. You'll be fine. I'll be 135 years old soon. Okay, Vince, what's coming up?
1: Sarah.
0: Yara.
1: In a zombie apocalypse.
0: Ooh, I have the answer.
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0: That doesn't count. I still play the right thing. Just didn't have the volume up. Doesn't count.
2: No, I'm not going until you play that again, though. I mean, come on.
1: The Radio Alice Report.
0: Does that count? Did I just lose
3: what
0: the streak?
3: What kind of intro is that?
4: That does not count.
1: The Radio Alice Report.
2: What's up, everyone? This Alice Report is brought to you by... Oh, geez, I didn't pull up my... There it is. Your last chance at Benson Boone tickets. It is you, crazy hair lady.
0: Thanks for noticing.
2: Uh-huh. She's Benson very Boone proud tickets. Of her puffy hair this morning, everyone.
5: Yeah. Voluminous.
2: Can you get a photo of her on the Instagram so that, you know, like, let's take advantage of this moment where she feels... You know, very photographable.
4: Your modeling boobs right now on YouTube are amazing.
0: Are they? Well, you know, I don't want to brag, but I am a model.
2: All this week, listen at 9:05, 12:05, and 5:05 for the code word.
0: We give
2: you the code word, right?
0: We do.
2: We give you the code word. It could be any word.
0: Fluffy.
2: Nebraska.
0: It isn't fluffy.
2: It might be your mom.
6: Oh my God.
2: What?
0: But it isn't any of those things.
2: No, we're not doing it now. 9:05.
0: Yeah.
4: Your mom.
2: It won't be your mom.
5: That's two words.
0: You know what's crazy, though, is like you're actually so close to what the word is for us at 9:05 that it's very...
2: Is it Nebraska?
0: It isn't.
2: Oh.
0: But it's just weird. I'll tell you at 9:05 what the code word is.
2: Is it Ellie?
0: No.
2: Oh. I mean, that's your mom's
0: name. Please stop guessing it. Don't guess it.
2: Okay. 9:05, 12:05, and 5:05. We'll give you the code word. Any of the aforementioned are not.
0: Not actual code
2: right.
0: words.
2: It's your last chance to win a pair of tickets to Benson Boone on August 7th at the SAP Center, courtesy of Golden Voice. Benson Boone at 9:05 on this fine show.
0: It's actually your sixth to last chance, technically. Because we are doing this today three times and tomorrow
2: That's
0: three
2: a
0: times.
2: Weird wording they use.
0: It is, yeah.
2: Last chance.
0: Well, it creates... some tension. Like, oh, I've got to get my tickets. It's the last chance. It's true.
2: Morning clouds. It'll still be hot today in the mid-80s, but we've
0: smoking hot yesterday.
2: It wasn't 95 at your house. I know that.
0: It was like 95 at my house. It was so hot at my house yesterday. But then also it kind of rained and the wind was incredible.
2: It rained at our house till 11.
0: Incredible.
2: Which I was long gone, but I actually wrote that back to my home and was all, it was raining when I left this morning. And the reply was, it's still raining.
0: Was yesterday or the day before the one where we broke all the records in San Francisco?
2: That was the day before. On Tuesday, we did break Tuesday brought the hottest July day in San Francisco since 2015. There were heat advisories, but San Francisco reached 85. And I realize anywhere in the country, they'd go 85. But
0: what about it?
2: In the city, you don't hit 85.
0: No. And especially not in the summer, weirdly enough.
2: If you hit 75 in the city, you start looking around like, what's going on here? Jeez, it feels steamy.
0: Why? I know.
2: It's too much.
0: It was just like really muggy and weird yesterday.
2: Yeah.
0: But I guess it wasn't like it was on Tuesday. Tuesday was the really bad day.
2: Yeah.
0: Weird,
2: well, like it
0: weird weather.
2: It didn't cool. I still slept on top of my bed last night, but it was cooler.
0: Smoky. It's like thick air.
2: Anyway, I must begin with, in a zombie apocalypse.
0: I'm here for you.
2: I don't know why this is such a fun lead for you. Like everything about zombie apocalypses should scare the living holy hell out of all of us. I mean, it's not real, kids, don't worry. But the idea alone that the people who've passed rise and come for us.
0: Yeah.
2: And
0: hopefully slowly. Like I like a little bit slower zombies. The ones that are really fast, like in World War Z, like those ones are, I'm like, oh, those are trouble. Climbing up over each other.
2: You have a preferred zombie.
0: I like a truly like dead and stumbling, milky eyes.
2: You too.
4: I've always, everywhere I live, I have a complete plan of what I would do if there's

0: a zombie apocalypse, where
1: how
0: I
1: can
0: go.
1: Keep them out, you know, ways to trap them.
2: Is there any chance you double checked where the graveyards are on Alameda so that you know?
0: Well, I mean,
2: where
1: they can't get out.
2: From.
1: They cannot.
0: Once
1: get out
0: it
1: of there.
0: Starts, it's going to overflow. But Alameda is in a good position because it's an island, so we can cut off entries to and from.
2: So you blow your own bridge.
0: Blow the bridge. Blow the tunnel. I live in a bunker, basically, because it's a big concrete building on the third floor. So I'm like,
1: you gotta get your.
2: Good.
1: You gotta.
0: I feel very good
1: defenses.
0: About my chances.
1: Yes,
0: and I have a rifle and I have a handgun, so
1: I
0: could
1: food
0: be on the roof
1: up?
0: And. I have a, I, you know.
1: You
0: a,
1: don't. You're going to be, so now you're immediately going to be starving.
2: Did you just hear him? I can be on the roof.
1: Yeah, just shooting zombies.
2: Sniping them.
1: It's like, I'm just injured. I'm not a zombie. Yeah. You know, here's the thing. I feel like
0: sorry,
1: you've got to have.
2: Maddie, don't. Oh, boy.
0: I saved him.
1: There he is, splat.
2: You saved him.
0: From being a zombie, they would end up being a zombie because I'm not letting them in.
1: With shooting, you know, picking them off with a rifle from your, they're very tuned to sound, as you know. I've often thought to myself, what you got to do is have fireworks on hand so you can, you know, if they're swarming your house, you get on the roof and you throw a really loud firework far away from your house.
2: You throw a sparkler at it.
1: No, you throw it away or something. And obviously a firework.
0: So you throw
1: work.
0: It to the neighbor's house.
1: Yes.
0: So go over there.
1: Go
0: get,
1: over there.
0: Eat them.
1: Eat those people. That's what you got to do.
2: Okay.
1: Slowest runner loses. Zombieland. That's a
0: cardio.
1: Yeah,
3: I love that.
1: Rule number
3: movie.
1: One, cardio. Number one is the double tap. Number two is cardio. Yeah.
3: I plan to have a bunker one day.
1: Oh, it would be so great.
3: At my lake house that I hope to have in the future, I'm going to have a little bunker there, you know, with food supplies,
1: water, air filters.
3: Like a little generator and a TV and a nice DVD collection so we can pass the time.
1: Mm. Yeah, because no internet. No
2: I expected you to be on my side with this, where we sit quietly aloof and don't pretend like this. None of this can happen.
3: Well, it's not about like, just zombies. That's not the only threat.
1: Yeah, that's true. You know, zombies are the ones we go to zombies, but zombies are really more of an all-encompassing.
3: It's a metaphor.
1: Yes, for the marauding bands of men with guns who are going to be. You got to find ways to be more clever than those guys, you know, because it's hard for women in the zombie apocalypse.
3: I'm slow.
1: And a woman the whole time. And the men with the guns are like
2: marauding groups of men with guns.
1: Yes. One time I went to a firing range because John and I were talking about getting a gun. And I was like, all right.
3: Oh.
1: So we went. We didn't get one because I started having dreams about guns.
3: Whew.
1: And mainly because I went in there and there's like all these guys with like AKs. And they all looked, they were like, one dude in particular was like ogling me. I'm like, old lady. And he's looking at me. I'm like, oh my God, that guy's coming for me in the zombie apocalypse. Like that's who's going to be out there. That's who's in charge. If the world goes to S, that dude with his assault rifle and that look on his face, I'll take the bear. In fact, maybe the bear can help save me. I'll turn the bear on that guy.
3: Revenant style. Just hide in the bear.
1: Yeah, just hide. Yeah, exactly. Yep.
3: I'll be watching DVDs in a basement with a shag carpet.
1: Oh, nice.
3: And beans.
1: Enjoy.
2: Back to my story, which is
1: what? Oh, it's about the zombie apocalypse. Tell me everything.
2: Here's what I've said so far. In a zombie apocalypse.
1: I'm crying.
0: 5 minutes later.
1: Stop it.
2: No, I am not. I knew this was going to provoke and provide for the audience. I love, I know that this
1: just
2: is
1: give me the next
2: one
1: line.
2: Of your favorites.
1: Just go to one more line.
2: If we were entering a zombie apocalypse, who would you want as a companion for the entire journey? Now, I know you might say, well, John. I mean, that's my guy.
1: No, I've already got a hand-picked group of people. We've all agreed. You need someone with some medical experience. You need a hunter-trapper. You need someone who can cook and make that eternal soup. Like you, all you vegetarians, here's some rabbit, eat or die. You know, we got it worked out. You know, you need an engineer. You need a woodworker.
0: Yeah, my old neighborhood, we had the complete plan, which house we go to.
1: Yeah.
0: Who's did what.
1: Who's got it going on? What you got to bring for supplies?
0: We had a nurse. We had, you know, somebody that likes cooking a lot. I, of course, would be the arms man.
1: What does that mean?
0: The arms, you know, the bing, bang, bang, bang.
1: Oh, I thought you were just going to like put on a gun show, you know.
0: You want some of that zombie? Arr.
2: You're telling us all that you had a conversation about your old neighborhood in L.A. with your neighbors.
0: No, when I lived near my neighbors up in Oakland Hills.
2: Oh, yeah. This was, okay, but you all sat down at some block party and discussed, you know, just...
0: Yeah.
2: For the sake of conversation.
0: And it comes up in conversation.
1: You got to work it out. Because it's not, again, back to zombies being a metaphor for true disaster happening. You know, I think the governor says you got to have 3 days worth of stuff at your house. You need more than 3 days worth of stuff at your house. Like, you got to be prepared. Seeds. You need seeds. And we're talking long term here, you know?
2: For the record.
1: Yes, dear.
2: You said something earlier. Actually, you said a couple things earlier that are at the top of the list.
1: Oh.
2: It's so clear that you do think about this. You're not doing a bit.
1: I want to add one more thing.
2: Okay.
1: You need powdered antibiotics because they don't expire. You need that because honestly, you can die of just like a cut, especially in the zombie. The zombies are so infectious. You need that. And I think you can get that in Mexico. Just, you know, heads up. Farmacia.
2: If we were entering a zombie apocalypse, who would you want as a companion for the entire journey?
1: Okay.
2: At number one, which you just said, is a doctor.
1: Yeah. Mm.
2: At number two.
1: Deepak is going to be in high demand.
2: Luckily, I know I got him in my back
1: pocket. He's all the way across the bay. You need to move near him. We are all lost to each other in the zombie apocalypse. There's no getting to each other. She's going to be in Michigan, for God's sake, at a lake house. We'll never see her again.
3: Bye.
0: What if one hit while we were in this building?
1: Oh, boy, the four of us. Well, Vinny, we just kicked Vinny out of the group, obviously, right away. He's just going to do nothing but complain about the damn zombies and the end of the world. And he's literally going to run to a liquor store and get whiskey and cigarettes.
2: Oh, God, would I love to just waste away the last moments on the planet.
1: Okay, go on.
2: Okay. An engineer comes in at number two.
1: Mm. Yeah.
2: Ex-police officer, which I imagine is your arms man.
1: Yeah.
2: So you want an ex-police officer or a dude from West Virginia. He'll do in a pinch.
1: Yeah.
2: A ship captain.
1: Oh, that's a good one. Mm. Yeah. Although, I mean, it's going to be kind of a free-for-all out there. I feel like I could captain a ship. How do you turn this thing on? Great. Let's just, you know, trial and error it out of this slip. Go again, hop on! Not you, zombie. Other people, engineers.
2: I would say that's fun, the answer you just gave. You'll just figure it out.
1: Right?
2: Right.
1: Gonna have to.
2: We'll get out on the ocean and I'll just figure
1: it out. I'll be fine. I won't even have to go in the ocean. I'll just stay in the bay.
2: What?
1: Be fine.
2: Okay.
1: Yeah.
2: While they're sitting on the edge trying to figure out how to eat you.
1: You
2: right?
1: know, in they're World, the, in the World War Z, this is why I don't like these zombies. In World War Z, they were just in packs, and they just walked into the water and just kept walking across until they got to the next continent or your island or wherever
2: they
1: you
2: didn't
1: were
2: even
1: at.
2: Know to carry a rock to keep them down on the...
1: No, they became waterlogged because they're dead.
2: And they just walked
1: were
2: along
1: herds the... of dead people walking across the bottom of the ocean going to get whoever
2: you.
1: Was there. Now, I don't know if that was in the book or if that was in the movie. They have very little in common.
2: You read the book and watched the movie. Wow. Okay.
1: Both, yeah.
2: Well, ship captain's on the list. MMA fighter is on the list.
1: Oh, you do. A fighter's good. Somebody who can really. Although there's going to be so many guns.
2: You don't
1: want
2: to. If you get that close to a zombie, haven't you already lost?
1: Oh, we're fighting a zombie in that scenario?
2: Well, I don't know. I mean,
1: no,
2: are we?
1: We're not.
2: No, we're not.
1: In that scenario, it's another dude.
2: Oh.
1: Dudes are the problem in the zombie apocalypse. I got, you know, sorry, men. Not all dudes. Some of them are like, I'm still the same person deep down. The other ones are like, oh, finally, I'm free. You know it's true. 800-400-3697. That's true, right? Just type in right.
2: Do not.
1: Do it.
2: Pour water on this, please.
1: Okay, go ahead. What else?
2: And a pilot is also on the list of the occupations, various occupations you'd want to be partnered with in the zombie apocalypse.
1: I think you need someone who knows how to, like, field dress an animal. You need a good hunter. You need a trapper. You need a farmer. You need it all.
3: You know, I'm really, this is my biggest fear about the zombie apocalypse is that no one's going to want me because I have absolutely no skills. And I don't think they're going to look far enough ahead to see that, you know, good vibes are going to be necessary in the zombie apocalypse.
1: You know what? You're of childbearing age. They're going to need you. Don't worry. Don't, yeah.
3: Fingers crossed.
2: Yeah, they'll put you to use, right?
1: They'll be like, give us those fingernails. We have to cut this animal up.
2: We're going to put them along the fence so they can't climb
1: over. Yeah, nobody
2: the
1: can climb over. They'll get stabbed. You can help build the wall. There'll be plenty of work for you to do.
2: 800-400-3697.
1: Listen, anytime you want to talk about the zombie apocalypse.
2: It's clear. All I had to do was read the first three words.
1: Yeah.
0: Wow, good. We got a few about the city of Alameda. We talk about that with my friends from the 510, that Alameda is the place to be when a zombie apocalypse happens. Another 510, there are no graveyards in Alameda because it's at sea level. Julie, listening in Alameda her car.
2: Makes it even more attractive.
1: No graveyards and easy cutoff. It's good.
0: Yeah, there we go.
1: Plus, those battleships are right there. I mean, if you really need to get out of there. Again, back to not needing a pilot.
2: It just occurred to me, yes. If I could ask. In the original zombie movies, Dawn of the Dead? There's a guy who did those. Yeah. Russ something. What's the guy? There's a dude who made those. Anyway.
0: Romero.
2: That's the guy. Anyway. Night of the Living Dead. Yes. Night. Whatever they are. They eat brains.
1: Yes.
2: That's their thing.
1: Yes.
2: But all the other zombies don't, right? Like the zombies.
1: Lately, they've moved more toward they're just going to eat you until you die. Then they stop eating you. Now they're not interested and you rise.
2: Okay. But they don't want your brains.
1: Well, they want it all.
2: Oh, all right.
1: I mean, they're going to eat you.
2: Okay. Back to Maddie.
0: 707, I want somebody with good vibes. So there's somebody that wants you.
3: Oh. I'll put out an application process.
1: To
3: I'll find my right.
1: Join their pod. Right.
3: Well, I'm going to be the one with the bunker. So.
1: Yeah, that's true. Look, you're going to be bringing the good vibes there. Don't worry about it too much.
2: I got snacks.
1: Right. Keep that energy high. Just keep your energy high.
0: She said she had beans.
2: I made a killer playlist for this too, you guys. Wait till you hear it.
1: I was thinking beans in a bunker isn't the greatest food
0: and
1: choice.
0: And yoga.
1: But, okay. Oh, right. And yoga. We'll all stay in good shape for fighting. We'll get some cardio
3: that's
1: in.
3: That's the thing about the bunker. I don't want to fight. We're going to stay in there. We're going to wait it out.
1: Until you run out of food and then... You can hear the zombies.
0: You're going to have to fight eventually.
1: Yes.
0: Okay. 707, not all dudes, but always a dude.
3: Mm-hmm.
0: Mm-hmm. To answer your question.
1: Oh,
2: no, so deflating.
1: Not like 50, right.
0: Right, Sarah. There's one that just came in.
1: Thank you.
0: Absolutely.
1: I'm glad one person agrees with me.
0: Speaking of Sarah is so foxy with her hair volume and hoodie combo. Hashtag radio fashion.
1: Yeah. Right.
2: Okay, what's coming up?
1: No one knows, and who cares anyway? Oh, Conan's hair, Ali G is back.
2: Oh.
1: And Rosie O'Donnell caved.
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0: It wasn't me.
1: It's
0: it
1: was
0: Alice.
1: You.
0: No, it wasn't. It's Alice 97.3, Sarah Mini Alice Morning Show. We have a YouTube channel. You ever heard us talk about it before? Listen, if you would just get over there and hit the subscribe button, we would look like heroes at work. That would be huge for us. You never have to go back there again, but you should. Look how cute we are.
1: Don't say that.
0: Everybody
1: that
0: mug
1: part.
0: For the camera.
1: Oh, hey, how you doing?
0: Well, I'm only one. Oh, thank you. Do it. Keep going.
1: I did.
0: Do it again.
1: I can't do it. Keep doing it. Come
0: yeah,
1: on.
0: Yeah, everyone. Ooh, yeah. Blue steel. Okay. So anyway, see, you missed that because you're not watching our YouTube channel. So here's the deal. We're live on YouTube all morning, every morning. And there's like, and I want to thank, what do we used to call them? The lookers or something?
1: The looking glass and the lookers.
0: Yeah. Mm-hmm. We have about, I don't know, like 150 lookers. You can be on there. It's like a whole new community for you. It could be a dating pool. I don't know. Like, people are desperate for people. Find them at our YouTube channel. See what you've been hearing. Clips, chaos, and everything in between, including my mad modeling skills. 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Stream us live now and subscribe already. God. How many times do I have to yell at you people?
1: Jesus Christ.
0: I told you this would be a good show.
1: It's really off the rails. Yep. Mm.
0: What I really like is you had to say two words and we just talked the rest of the break. Zombie,
1: yeah, that was
0: apocalypse.
1: No, I knew that was.
0: And then
1: gonna...
0: I went in there and continued the conversation.
1: Oh, you did?
0: Oh yeah, we worked it all out.
1: Okay.
2: Mm-hmm.
0: We've got a plan now, but we left you out of it. We know you won't want to participate. You'll be busy at the liquor store. Oh boy.
1: I'm just gonna go smoke and drink my last moments away, huh? All right.
0: I mean, you've always said so. I'm following your lead.

0: Why not? It's a zombie apocalypse. Call or text us. Did I already do that part? Yeah, no. It doesn't matter. People know or they don't. Oh, thanks for listening. Conan O'Brien. It doesn't matter. Stop it. Told you, super fun. Conan O'Brien, I was talking about him yesterday. His hair was slicked back as he was recording his podcast. And now we know why. Because the world was thirsty for an answer for why Coco had his hair slicked back. He went to the outdoor grand opening ceremony for Barack Obama's presidential center in Chicago in the middle of that heat wave.
1: Oh, okay.
0: He put sunblock on his face and didn't really think, I should rub this into my scalp. He's, you know, thin red hair.
1: Oh, he burned his scalp.
0: A few days later, he's like, I just couldn't even ignore it anymore. My skull was on fire. And then it got really itchy as it starts to peel. He says, whenever I itch it, it looks like a snow globe. It looks like white freckled confetti. So he was advised to rub oil on his scalp to help it heal. Which I don't know. I would think, isn't aloe what you rub on? But maybe there's some special oil, whatever. Rub oil on your scalp to help it heal. So he did that, not really thinking about the fact that he's just going to go do his podcast. And he didn't really consider, oh, there's a camera pointed at you the whole time on the podcast. He says, I look like I'm in Sha-na-na. I'm a grease ball. I'm so greasy. I'm Frankie Valli. I just want to fight people on the street. I want to get a hot rod and drive it around. I want to get Rizzo pregnant. I'm one of the Thunderbirds. It's easily 55 years old. I'm going to put a bubblegum cigarette behind my ear. See?
1: So that's all very cute.
0: I know. He's adorable. He's really funny. Until Conan's skull heals, he'll temporarily be sporting the greaser look. But don't worry. It's not like he cut his adorable pompadour off. Or even, what do you even call that forward curl thing that he does? It is up like a pompadour, but then it.
1: I don't know what that hair is, but it's fine. It's his signature thing.
0: It definitely is. All right, next story. So I just wanted to catch you up on what's going on with, you know, the snow globe head. When we were kids.
1: Yeah.
0: And by kids, I mean 30 and under.
1: Okay.
0: Because that's the new way. We all considered ourselves adults in our late 20s and early 30s, but not anymore.
1: Well, some of us, me, lived alone at, or lived on my own at 18.
0: Right. Like there you go. But were you an adult?
1: No. Mm. But
0: by the time you were in your late 20s, didn't you feel like I'm an adult? I'm on my own and have been for a long time.
1: I feel like you learn really hard lessons and you figure some real stuff out, not only about what living on your own is, but also about your own priorities and what it's hard. It's not easy. You have a bunch of roommates. Suddenly you come home and everyone's eating your food and you're like, you know, all those things are, I don't know. It's tough stuff.
0: It's not really what this story is about.
1: Oh, I don't know where you're going with it.
0: Yeah. No, I was enjoying though. Like, isn't stream of consciousness the way? It really is. Like, that's why, well, we were just talking, why this show works.
1: We were just talking about your boy who's living with you. And I realize, like, if he moves out, that's what he's back into, that whole roommate world where you've got 10 of those. And
0: he loves that. Who doesn't like to walk in and be like, oh, all my food's gone. And this place is an absolute asshole. And there's people passed out everywhere, including my room.
1: Yep.
0: No good. That's not what the story's about.
1: Okay, go.
0: So this story is about something that when we were in our like late 20s, early 30s, there was a guy on TV and he did something called the Ali G Show. Mm. And that's where we get stuff like technology. What is that all about? What is that for? What is it for?
2: Technology. Mm.
1: It's one of those pop culture things that I think more people know about than actually saw.
0: Yeah.
1: Because it was on HBO, wasn't it?
0: It was.
1: Yeah,
0: I watched it religiously.
1: Right.
0: So that's where Borat comes from. That's where Bruno comes from. Bruno, I don't think ever needed a movie, but Borat was pretty fun. Nice. But Sacha Baron Cohen's best character is Ali G. And he did a thing called The Ali G Show. And that's where we were introduced to all these things. And it was like, he was like a London hipster, but also very dumb but was doing interviews and he would find his way in. So this is Sacha Baron Cohen, in case you're like the guy who went on to marry Isla Fisher, later divorce her, but has, you know, is a famous comedian. But Ali G was like this first character. And I just thought that was the guy until I realized, oh, he's doing all these other things. So he has a, there is a movie. He has secretly filmed it already, and it's got a fall release. It looks like they're calling it Amazon MGM Studios. I'm not seeing, oh, in theaters on October 23rd. It's called Ali G, Who Is I? So I thought we'd give you a little refresher on that. I can't believe that he's finally doing this movie. This was the character that always needed one. And here's a little taste of what happened in the 90s, children.
3: Respect. Booyakasha.
0: Oh,
4: that's
0: just
4: a
0: little
4: built-in mechanism in the heart that is, it's electrical.
3: But surely, like, my homies out there would be more into looking after their heart if they had a beat that they could relate to, like a kind of drum and bass, you know. Then they would look after it and go, yo, this is me art, respect it.
4: No, you're way off base there.
3: Could it be possible to work with the terrorists to say, yo, here's a building that we're going to demolish anyway. Go, have your fun with it. Do whatever you want. Just don't do the other ones.
5: Well, that will not work with a terrorist.
3: Do you think man will ever walk on the sun?
6: No. The sun is too hot. It is not a good place to go to.
3: What happens if they went in winter when the sun is cold?
6: The sun is not cold in the winter.
0: He would get these interviews with real people, like real people from the administration, real experts.
7: Is a famous one that he did.
0: Oh, find that, would you?
7: Oh, I have that.
0: Yeah. Well, whatever. We don't have to.
1: One of the things that, so I really didn't watch Ali G. Oh. I didn't. I haven't seen that show. I'm very aware of it. But one of the things I know about Sacha Baron is that it's all in the setup for these interviews. How he finds people who don't know who he is.
0: That's the key.
1: How he uses people. He must have a front of people who set these things up so that he can walk in and cold, like, get these people.
0: Yeah.
1: And he does it. Didn't he do it with Borat, too?
0: He did do it with Borat. He would sit them. Remember he was like, I'm going to sing the national anthem at some rodeo thing, and then he's like doing this whole chant and everyone's kind of following along with it, and it starts getting crazier and like he's the king of it's crunchy now, just you wait,
1: right?
0: Like he just makes it worse and worse and better and better for entertainment value. It's just so so here's a little thing they said here. Ali G was known for unscripted interviews that would involve asking awkward questions to public figures like Donald Trump, who are not in on the joke. So I don't know what this movie's going to, when they went and did Borat, it became, you know, it was the guy's whole story and he's there. Was he looking for a wife or trying to get rid of his wife? He wound up with Pam Anderson. Oh, he was trying to get Pam Anderson. Yeah. That's right.
1: So and one of the things that's weird, we know this from our own, you know, work on the radio, is that in a situation where you've embarrassed someone, you need their permission in advance. They need to sign the waiver before the interview.
0: Yes.
1: So that once it's been performed and they realize they're the donkey,
0: right,
1: that they can't stop that from being used in the movie or on the show.
0: Right.
1: So he's got a crew of people working with him that get this setup done. I don't know how.
0: Yeah.
1: But he clearly has it figured out.
0: And then he walks in his stupid, with those stupid glasses and this like little, I don't know what kind of hat it is, like pulled tight over his head. God, all right.
7: So this is with Donald Trump and he's pitching Donald Trump a business idea.
0: Okay.
3: My idea is to come out with just like these ice cream gloves that make the ice cream not go on your hands and make it all well sticky. And also keep your hands warm when you is eating the ice cream.
8: Okay.
3: Is you win or is you win?
8: Okay, well, it sounds like a good idea and I hope you make a lot of money. Good luck, folks. It's been nice seeing you. You take care of yourself, okay?
3: Is you gonna be in on that?
8: Well, it sounds like an interesting
3: idea. We've got like P. Diddy is gonna be in it.
8: Good.
1: He figured it out, it looks like.
0: Okay, this guy's an idiot. Wow. Anyway, it's coming. It's looking like October 23rd in studios. I don't have any plot details. But if you were also, I was just, God, I loved Ali G.
7: And he did have one other movie, Ali G Into House.
0: It was okay. It was a small movie, though. I don't even know if I found it near me.
7: It was, yeah, it was not like widely released, but it's funny if you're, you know, want to get
0: I
7: a
0: might go find that. It's Ali G Into House, but it's spelled I-N-D-A House, and it's from 2002.
7: Yeah.
0: So I might have to.
7: He bothers a lot of British politicians in it. It's funny.
0: Yeah.
7: I mean, he's,
0: I love bothering politicians. I think that's pretty fun.
7: Yeah.
0: Mm. Rosie O'Donnell is in the news. You know, a couple of weeks ago, I was reading the story. Kathy Griffin was saying that Rosie O'Donnell was brutal to her for years about all of the plastic surgeries and stuff that she's had done. And Kathy Griffin was like working out like a fiend and trying to, you know, keep her face looking good. And she, you know, she definitely has that like Joan Rivers thing going on where she's, it's a lot.
9: She doesn't look great.
0: She doesn't look great.
9: Rosie looks much better.
0: So Rosie gives her all this for years. And then Rosie turns around and gets a deep plane facelift. So Rosie O'Donnell is heavy. She got on like, you know, Ozempic or something, and she lost a lot of weight, like 65, 70 pounds. And
1: that is a lot of weight, too.
0: When that happens, all the places that were filled with fat aren't filled with fat anymore. Mm-hmm. So if you saw any pictures of her right after that had happened, there was a lot of facial droop. I do have a couple pictures if you want to take a look. So, and of course they're not on this story. There she is when she's young. So then she gets this is her width. You can still see that there's a lot going on around her chin and lower cheeks, but she does look incredible having lost all that weight and then gotten, I don't know what the difference is between just like getting it yanked back and getting this deep plane thing.
1: I don't either.
0: But she's, okay. If you Google it, you can find yourself some before and after pictures. It's not like I can show them to you.
9: She kind of looks the best she's ever looked.
0: Do you really think so?
9: I mean, yeah, I do. I'm not just saying that because she's lost weight. She just looks like mature and like she's really come into her own.
0: Her hair looks good.
9: I love it. I love everything about this current look.
0: So she revealed the cost of her facelift. She says, it's more than you'd spend on a car. I wouldn't even spend that on a car. I think it's like $90,000. She did this in January.
9: $90,000?
0: $90,000.
9: Oh, wow.
0: I know.
1: If you don't know, Rosie was one of the afternoon hit TV show stars for what, 15 years?
0: Easily. Yeah. She was big. So and she was made, great.
1: Just prior to Ellen, she made a fortune in that time slot.
0: Did Ellen take over for her?
1: I don't know, but they weren't on at the same time.
0: Okay.
1: But they both had great success with that time slot, the after, you know, and Oprah was, of course, like, of all the people, she clearly maxed out that afternoon talk show thing.
0: I want to say that when Rosie O'Donnell started the talk show, she wasn't even out.
7: So
1: no, she loved Tom Cruise. If you remember, that was her big bit. I love Tom Cruise. I'm sure.
0: Way to pick someone unattainable,
1: right? Of course.
7: She was only on for 6 seasons.
0: What?
7: From 96 to 2002.
1: I'm shocked, but she made. She
7: about produced over 1,000 episodes, though.
1: Made a fortune.
0: What's
9: and she chose to leave.
0: Yes, she did. Mm-hmm. Yeah, she that I've heard that she decided I'm done with this.
1: How long was Ellen on?
9: 2003 to 2022.
0: Jeez, that was the long run. That's a long run. Yeah. Hold on. Rosie O'Donnell Network.
7: Oh, I pulled it up already.
0: Oh, you did? All right. Yeah. I haven't looked. So,
7: yeah. So
0: let's guess. I think she's worth $212 million.
9: I have no idea.
0: She's worth a lot.
1: I'm going to say $75
9: million. 50.
7: I'm going to give you the number that's right in between the two numbers that I keep saying. So $100 million.
0: Oh.
7: I've seen 80 and I've seen 120.
0: What'd you say? I think you won. You said 75 million. Yep. So that's a point for Vinny. Hold on. Assigning points now.
1: processing. Again, with the, you know, hundreds of millions of dollars, we just talk about it like what?
0: I know.
7: Only 85 or only 100?
1: Yeah, only what?
9: Only 5 seasons?
7: I know. 6. But she also had a movie career and
0: she does stand-up comedy. Has she done that recently?
1: No.
0: I feel like she has. I feel like she was just on a tour.
7: And then she was on The View, right?
0: Oh, yeah, she did go on The View.
1: That's
0: right.
1: That was another big payday for her, yeah. Mm-hmm.
0: I'm sure they paid her well. She's a big name. I don't know if you guys talked about this, and I don't know if we talked about it off the air, but there's a trailer out for this Tom Cruise Digger movie, and it keeps popping up in my feed. He's been transformed via makeup into this like eccentric billionaire facing an eco disaster, and it does look interesting. So if you go to the Radio Alice Facebook page, we've got it up there for you. It's called Digger, and they call it a comedy of catastrophic proportions. I never think of him as being a comedy guy. You know when he's funny though? Tropic Thunder, he plays like a movie exec or something, and he's in, and you don't even know it's him because he's in full makeup and you know, doing this dance and being this jerk. And I'm actually kind of want to see this. They call him, let's see, he stars as Digger Rockwell. He's got a thick Southern accent, a pot belly, and thinning white hair, fashioned in an unconvincing comb over, and he plays the most powerful man in the world. A billionaire whose company may have set off an ecological disaster that could also spark a nuclear war. So
9: I think that people are hoping this is his chance for an Oscar because he still doesn't have one.
0: Oh, the poor dear. Mm-hmm. He has everything else.
9: Well, but not no really. Oscar. He doesn't have a family either.
0: That's true. Yeah.
1: Yeah, I can't pretend to relate to him in any way, shape, or form, but I do watch that dude's movies.
0: I know. He's great.
7: One review I read said this movie gives like a Dr. Strangelove vibe.
1: Okay. Oh.
7: So kind of that disaster, but funny.
0: Okay. I have often thought to myself, just in my private moments. In fact, I think I was thinking about it today as I was in the mirror going, oh, if I just got these pulled back here, everything look good.
9: You look beautiful.
0: Thank you. That why didn't he, like men age so much better. Like he's really done some jacking of the face. Like Tom is... And he's in his 60s now. It's like if he had just aged normally, he could be playing all these roles that might earn him an Oscar. Like he's not a terrible actor.
1: I'm going to guess he did it because he's still very much in his superhero phase. Mm-hmm. Like the stuff he does in Mission Impossible is beyond belief. It really is. Like you watch these movies and you just go, he did that.
0: Yeah.
1: That is.
0: And he did it 50 times,
1: right.
0: And then they picked out which cut they liked the best.
1: Like, it's so rad when he drives that motorcycle off the cliff and then skydives away from it. You think, well, but you know he did it. You know he did it.
0: I love that about those. I'm always, like, looking real close to see what's going on with it. Yeah, I mean, with green screen and stunt people, like, he doesn't have to do any of that stuff.
1: And the other one that I just, there's a gap he jumps in one of the Mission Impossible movies on foot. He's on foot. He jumps this gap. He lands. He breaks his foot. We know because the story went international that he broke his foot. They had to stop the action or stop the movie shooting for 6 weeks so he could heal. But he limps away from it, and that's the cut they use.
0: Yeah.
1: You're watching him break his foot.
0: Yeah. Like, and they're, you know... he is an adrenaline junkie, but it's not like they wouldn't be able to insure him if he was like, I'm going to do these things without wires. Like, I'm sure there was never a chance he was going to fall to his death, but he does physically have the capability to make that jump and had made it a couple times. And this is the one where he breaks his foot. Do you think he was like, you know, we had it on the last cut. I don't know why I had to do that again.
1: Yeah, probably. But then he went, I was going to use the broken foot one.
0: Yeah, obviously. That's the one.
1: There's scenes where in Mission Impossible where he just starts running. And if like you would think in any other movie, you go, well, this is where we can talk or get a snack. You can't take your eyes off him.
0: No.
1: He's running and running and running. And then the scene cuts and he's still running and he's running and running. And then the scene cuts again. And there he is still running.
0: You're watching him through windows as he's going by.
1: Yeah.
0: with that woman. It's like a stacked Chinese market, and he's running through. I'm like, this is the best running sequence I've ever seen in my life.
1: He does it in all his movies. I don't know that I like him, but I like his movies.
0: Yeah, I love his movies.
1: Mm-hmm.
0: Okay, what we got coming up?
1: Oh.
0: Sorry.
1: It's me.
0: It is. It's your turn.
1: Toilet shoes. You have some? After these.
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2: I feel like we didn't help the last bad advice with the bad breath situation. Did we give?
0: I don't know. That is a hard one. Do we redo? I could redo it quickly.
3: I think it's too hard.
0: It is.
3: It's arguably the hardest one we've done.
0: It's just like, do I have to be mean to someone's face? Are they going to start crying?
2: Well, I don't think it's so much mean. It's the workplace that causes me the issue. For example, if I had halitosis to the extent that it was affecting your day-to-day life, I would expect you to pull me aside and say, bro, like, I don't know what you're missing. Is it bad toothpaste? Do you just not have time to brush? But your breath's killing me. We share a studio. I need you to do something about it. I would be like, I'm horrified, but thank you.
3: That's actually such a good point. How would you guys want to be told if it were you?
0: Just don't tell me.
3: Oh, really?
0: I'd cry and cry.
2: No, you wouldn't.
0: You'd be so sad.
3: I was thinking like all the options we gave other than telling the person directly, I think would be more humiliating. Like having someone from HR have to set up a little meeting with you to tell you about your... Are you kidding me?
2: The big problem becomes, though, that if you have pulled this person aside in your effort to be a good person and a good friend and a good coworker, and then they say, I'm humiliated and that I've been picked on and abused, and they go to HR and say, that guy took advantage of me or did whatever. Like now all of a sudden I was trying to be cool.
3: That seems extreme.
0: I also think, what if you do it? You sit the person down and say, listen, your breath is horrible. Like I can't take it anymore. Something's got to be done about it. And they're like, oh, thank you for telling me. And you're like, phew, this is great. Here, have some gum and we'll go on with our day. And then we'll never have to deal with this again. And then nothing changes. Their mouth continues to be a stinkhole. Like they just, there's nothing for it.
4: A stinkhole.
3: Well, at least you did you tried.
0: So then, so now what are you left with? So you have to cut that person's head out?
2: You just have to avoid that person.
0: Just be like, this is a halitosis free zone.
2: We don't meet
0: signs.
2: In your office. We meet
0: outside. On the bench. Two benches apart from each other. It's just so hard. It's terrible.
2: It's a tough one.
0: It is. Some people just have bad breath.
2: We'll do better tomorrow, though, so send your bad advices, too.
0: We couldn't. That one was insolvable.
2: What is it?
0: Badadvice973@gmail.com.
2: Okay. And don't forget, while we're reminding you of things, send us your bad advice to whatever she just said. Bob's Movie Club has picked its next movie. Your assignment for next Thursday is Raising Arizona.
0: I'm excited.
2: By Maddie.
3: Maddie's favorite
0: His
3: movie.
0: His favorite
2: is
0: movie.
2: On
3: We're
2: the
3: doing
2: show.
3: Everyone's favorites.
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0: I like it.
2: Good time out.
0: It's lovely how a lot of towns do this. It's great that they've got support for this over there by Lake Elizabeth.
2: It is.
0: Yeah, it's Agreed. Just because it's a lovely place for the community to all gather together and, you know, just that evening time in the summer. Oh, it's so nice. Sounds great.
2: As we broadcast live from Studio 9 in downtown San Francisco, we've got clouds overhead here. Mm-hmm. You may have them as well. We should see sun today and the high in the mid 80s.
0: Well, that sounds perfect.
2: Is still hot, but it's summer. What do you expect?
0: Right.
2: We'll take the 80s, though.
0: We will. The 80s are preferable to the 90s.
2: I want nothing to do with the 90s. You can keep that all day, every day. People are obsessed with toilet shoes.
0: Oh.
2: Toilet shoes.
0: You weren't looking for platform black shoes.
2: No, listen.
0: I walked in and I'm like, oh, I hope he doesn't like any of those. I don't know what I'll say if he wears that in.
2: Okay. First of all, this is here's
0: That's
2: the.
0: What

0: you were looking at, isn't it?
1: Here's the backstory. Let me just tell you this. Yesterday, I don't know, have you ever heard of creepers?
0: Creepers. Besides dudes, you're saying this is a brand name of something?
1: It's a type of shoe.
0: No.
1: Have you ever heard of creepers?
2: No.
1: None of you have heard of creepers. Okay.
2: No.
1: I had a pair of creepers in high school. I've had a couple pairs actually in my life. And the ones that I've had are about they're about an inch platform.
0: Okay.
1: Weirdly, I thought of that yesterday and looked up creepers. And then up came this one particular brand. And creepers can be as high, and that's what you walked in on. They can be like a 5-inch platform.
0: I was like, oh, poor Vinny.
1: It's not, no. That's
0: not halitosis, but it is his height. We've been bothering him about
1: I'm not bothered at all. Look, those is what I'm talking about.
0: Those are the ones I saw. Yeah. I was like, oh man, what's he looking at those for?
1: Hey, they're just giant. If you know creepers, you've seen kids in high school.
0: It looks like just a regular loafer. It looks like a regular loafer, but these ones, those in particular, have like platform bases.
1: And so I just happened to look these up, and then in comes this story about toilet shoes, also known as S shoes. Oh. Now this, you guys have heard of this before because I remember you talking about something called a squatty potty.
0: Yes.
1: But what they're saying is, what gut health experts are saying is, these shoes, just like the
0: elevated platform,
1: whatever that squatty potty was, it puts you in a position to make a good, clean evacuation. And they're taking over the internet.
0: And you're saying people put these on in the bathroom.
1: They keep them in the bathroom, though. They're so high that either you put these shoes on or you use one of those, I don't know, what was it? What is the squatty potty? A bench for your feet?
0: It is. It's like a little, it slides underneath around the bottom of it. Yeah, like a little stool, I don't know, 6-8 inches
1: tall. A gut health brand has gone viral for toilet shoes. They just released them. The shoes can't really be worn outside the bathroom. You can see the platform there is even higher than the creepers. Creepers only come into play because I just looked them up the other day and went, oh my God, they still make them.
0: Truthfully, what I'm seeing here is one says let, the other one says loose. They're at least 8 inches tall, and they are clearly just to be left in the bathroom. They're ugly. They're ridiculous.
1: They look like 2 70s disco pumps.
0: Yes. Yep.
1: Which I would imagine someone is going to buy these and wear them out. It's just, you can just expect it. It's going to happen.
0: Well, leave it to Lady Gaga.
1: The idea is if you wear them, you'll improve your posture when you go to the bathroom and get a better evacuation. Platform shoes for sitting on the toilet.
0: Toilet shoes
1: are known as toilet shoes, and they're available at takeletloose.com.
0: Takeletloose.com.
1: They've gone viral. They're a huge hit. I'm telling you.
2: Take the shoes and then let loose.
1: People are going to buy these, and you're going to see someone out in these. You know it, right? Well, you won't.
0: I never go out.
1: Yeah, you just play music in your house.
0: But I'll see pictures of people out.
1: They cost $70.
0: Oh, boy.
1: They sold through the first initial run, and they're now taking pre-orders for the next.
0: Well, since you don't have to walk in them, you just leave them in your bathroom. You can get just the biggest size they have. Like, okay. That's like tiny little footstools.
1: When I went to the website, takeletloose.com, it says, congratulations, you've got a mystery offer. Please tell us why you came. Constipation, anti-bloating, revamping my gut, or clearing waste buildup. And then there's no thanks, which I'm going to click on. I don't want those. But you might.
0: They just want to talk about what's going on with you.
1: From that to this.
0: Uh-oh, what? Where could we possibly go from that?
1: You've heard about the Taylor Farms lettuce situation.
0: I certainly have the extended period diarrhea.
1: Yeah. Whole Foods, no.
0: What is Whole Foods doing?
1: Whole Foods is offering a steep discount on Taylor Farms shredded iceberg lettuce. Half off.
0: No, they're not.
1: If you're willing. Yeah. Shouldn't this have all been recalled?
0: Recalled.
1: Most of the nation may want nothing to do with Taylor Farms, which, by the way, there were two stories in the last week that have come out, and both times there was so much misinformation or non-information. Yes. I found myself throwing my hands up in the air, and this is one of those stories, which is, first they said, it's a farm in Mexico, they've figured it out, and then there's news, oh, it turns out the FDA says it's not for sure them. And you're like, well,
0: so their good name's been ruined. I know. I've heard this too. I keep hearing like different names. I was like, is there showing like shelves filled with Taylor Farm stuff? And then saying, but it, you know, we don't think it's them. I'm like, but you're showing the thing on the news, and it doesn't seem like a good play for that company.
1: One of my news reporters, there's Scott Budman, and then there's Scotts Valley Steve, who has had other names along the way, but he works for the Sentinel, the Santa Cruz newspaper. And I had done that story. I don't know. This was last week or whatever. And he writes me and goes, they just released info that contradicts what that report said. And I'm like, I can't even go near these stories. They're just, they do not know. And yet I'm not buying the 50% off iceberg lettuce. Whole Foods, like, are you crazy?
0: Are they doing that to like bolster, to like, this is safe, Taylor Farms is safe?
1: I think they're saying, if you're willing to take the chance, we're willing to sell it to you for
0: allowed
1: less.
0: To do that, like, if there's truly a recall on it, they don't just sell it for half off. But I gotta go get some of that.
1: Well, that's the point, though. There was a recall, but then there wasn't.
2: You guys know the conspiracy theory around it?
1: No, I have no idea about the lettuce conspiracy
2: theory. Is that it did test positive, but then the guy who runs Taylor Farms is a big, big billionaire who went to Trump and had the FDA reverse it. So that's the latest.
1: Oh, the FDA so can be told to, they're not independent at all.
2: Well, I know. This is just the scuttlebutt.
1: Oh, okay.
2: I doubt it, but there you go.
0: Scuttlebutt. Everybody's got that right now. Some people call it
1: Give her a drum hit.
2: Thank
1: I mean,
2: oh
1: are you
2: my
1: kidding
2: God,
1: me?
2: That is so good.
1: Oh. How about a fast fact?
0: I love
1: How
0: those. You know that.
1: Fast facts.
0: You don't have to ask me twice.
1: Some cats seem unusually interested in melons and certain fruits. It's because the fruit contains amino acids that smell like meat to them.
0: Really? You ever see those videos where you put a zucchini down next to a cat and it loses its ever-loving mind?
1: Yep, mm-hmm.
0: Those are good.
1: They are
0: My
1: good.
0: My cats don't care about that. I tried it. I got a huge cucumber.
1: Wait,
0: and like a,
1: so you know that this zucchini or cucumber is going to make them jump right out of their skin and you went and tried it?
0: Yeah.
1: And oh, it, boy.
0: Well, everybody likes to play with their cats. Nothing happened. He looked at it uninterestedly and continued to eat his food. I slid it in there too, like around the corner, kind of slid it in. Just looked over at it and was like, yeah, what about it? You think I've never seen a giant zucchini before?
1: Huh.
0: I know. I was very let down.
1: What a rip.
0: And it made me feel like, is all that stuff just AI?
1: Oh.
0: Has anyone actually seen with their own eyes a cat go crazy over a giant zucchini?
1: 7 years before Joy Division recorded Love Will Tear Us Apart, at Strawberry Studios, 7 years before that, Love Will Tear Us Apart. They're one huge hit. Neil Sedaka recorded Love Will Keep Us Together in the same studio.
0: Neil Sedaka? Isn't Love Will Keep Us Together a Captain Sinelson? Was he the producer or something?
1: I don't know. I just was reporting it real quick.
0: That's a really good story. Thank you.
1: It's not a story. It's a fast fact.
0: That's what I meant to say.
1: Owls.
0: That's why I have no questions. Go on.
1: Cannot move their eyes.
0: Yeah.
1: Their eyes are not balls.
0: What?
1: Their eyes
0: nine
1: are not
0: balls.
1: Balls. They're cylinders held in place by bones.
0: Oh.
1: Because of that, owls have evolved to be able to rotate their heads 270 degrees left and right and 90 degrees up and down because their eyes are not bowls.
0: They are crazy neck twisters. What? Oh, my God.
1: 800-400-3697 is... I don't know.
0: It's because we're having so much fun, Denny. You realize an hour ago we were still talking about the zombie apocalypse and I can't even stop thinking about it. And here we are an hour later just wrapping up the fast facts and the owls with the cylinder eyes and the 270 degree turn of the neck. Jeez.
1: And now Maddie's on the show.
2: 707. I used to commute with my dad from Napa to SF. I had to stop because of his halitosis. It was so bad in the afternoons it stunk up the whole car. It was unbearable. I told him nothing changed. So sorry, Daddy-O. Bye-bye.
0: Mm. Oh. Mm. Can't you hold him down and like scrub his teeth and, you know, pour some whiskey down there?
3: Every morning on the way to work?
0: Yeah, every day. Mm.
2: 248, recall only applies to some states, California not included. Whole Foods probably has to move the inventory before it spoils.
0: So they'd go on half price.
1: And yet we still don't have a definitive answer from anyone about what is causing this. Meanwhile, they're like 6,000 people in Michigan have taken ill. What in the...
0: Michigan.
2: 510. Good morning, Alice family. What does it say on the whiteboard behind Sarah? Love that you're all part of my morning routine. Donna from Alameda.
1: We
0: love it
1: too, Donna.
0: It says days on air since last mistake. Currently stands at 3 because Maddie screwed it up on Friday.
1: Maddie.
3: He messed up like 3 times last week.
2: twice. Once on Monday, once on Friday.
3: That's almost 3. What's our streak?
2: Maybe one other time.
0: Our longest streak is 17 days. That was broken back on May 18th.
3: So we're going for 20.
0: Sure. I'm going for all the rest of the days of the whole time.
1: What's coming up in the trash, Sarah?
0: AI and love, actually.
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I'm Susie Welch. 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

0: It's Thursday. We haven't said that yet. It's been such a fun show today. All running around going crazy. Woo! Last chance at Benson Boone tickets.
1: I'm taking notes too. Bring up zombies early.
0: Yeah.
1: And it just gets everything rolling right.
0: It does.
1: Mm-hmm.
0: Yeah. Did you do that at 6:30?
1: I did.
0: Yeah.
1: It was the first story.
0: Great. So just two words. And we were off to the races.
1: Yeah. Well, I read like the very, and I love that. Sometimes when you say it, you're like, I said a name, and then 10 minutes passed. And I'm like, oh, I didn't mean to do that to
0: the
1: story.
0: No, it happened the next thing. I said something. I said, oh, remember when you were a kid and you're like, ah, went on about being a kid. Yeah. It was about blowing your life up. No, that was a different one.
1: I don't know.
0: It doesn't matter.
2: It was about, were you an adult when you were 18 or 19 or 20? Mm. That's what you said, and the story was really nothing to do with that.
0: No, it was nothing. But we spent plenty of time on it, and that's what's important, that we spend our time wisely. Everyone knows that. Back to the Benson Boone thing.
1: Oh,
0: Benson Boone tickets all this week. It's your last chance all this week.
1: By the way, if I could, real fast. You did a terrible job with that mustache. You didn't let that thing come in at all. You never let it happen. You said you were growing it for us.
0: Yeah,
1: me specifically.
0: I thought you were talking to me. My mustache is solid.
1: And then...
2: Yeah.
1: Yeah, what do you mean, yeah?
2: I just had people that I trust pull me aside and say, hey, no. No, man.
0: Who do you trust?
2: I trust Bob. Bob,
0: you said no?
3: Well, I said, okay, I think we should try the mustache again. But this time, you just let it all come in, like beard, scruff, everything. And then once it's strong enough, then you shave off all the beard and then you'll have the mustache. Shaving and then letting a mustache come in dribble by dribble was not a good look. It wasn't, okay? And after 2 weeks, I had to say something.
1: Oh, he was going on the date. One.
0: Oh, yeah, it was the date. I remember that now.
2: Yeah.
0: We had a debate as to whether or not he can wear like a half a mustache on a date. And you know what? She was right.
1: She was not right.
0: She was right.
1: He needed to stick with that. He was getting close.
0: It was a little bit too overgrown to be like, oh, I'm a little scruffy. And it was not overgrown enough to be like a legitimate mustache.
2: Well, I just appreciate how much you all care about my face.
1: Well, yeah. You know, we're hoping.
0: Doing what we can.
3: Well, we
0: for
3: have
0: you,
3: to
0: man.
3: Look at it all day, every day.
2: Especially you.
1: I will say this: it's only recently that I don't normally kiss mans, but I got a kiss at your party from Edson, who is Scott Caporo's husband.
0: Yes.
1: And he had a lot of scruff, and he gave me a kiss on my freshly shaved cheek, and I was like, "Whoa, that is scratchy." Ha!
3: Yeah, and it can make you break out.
0: Yeah.
3: It can give you rashes.
0: Rashes.
3: I have a friend who. She made her boyfriend grow a full beard because, like, when you clean shave, you only are soft for, like,
0: a minute and a half, right?
3: And so she was getting rashes on her face whenever they would kiss.
1: Oh, so she said the full beard is preferred over the, you know, stubble.
3: Exactly.
0: Because the stubble is, you know, so stabby.
1: Oh, I felt it.
0: Yeah. I'm always amazed when I think about having to shave my face every
1: Sucks.
0: Day.
1: Yeah.
0: Like, that is, I'm surprised more dudes don't just have beards. Like, I
1: well, there's a lot of them.
0: It.
1: Have you not noticed?
0: It no, is I have. There are some, but, you know, most dudes are, you know, still clean shaven.
3: I think a lot can't really grow in a nice beard. So they have to, otherwise they look silly.
1: I think it's torture to have that on your face after a while. Yeah. For me.
0: A beard, you mean?
1: Yeah.
2: Yeah, you have to get through the scratchy phase, I never do.
1: I never can either. I tried every time I have tried to stick it out. Now I have so much white, not just gray, white
0: like
1: down
0: it.
1: Here. I don't like it. I don't want it.
2: Yeah, well, that was what was weird about my mustache, too, is it was growing in with my old hair color. So it looked like I had a colored mustache.
1: That's the good part.
0: Yeah. Made you look younger.
1: Youthful.
2: Okay.
0: Like, as though the hair on your head was a choice.
2: Yeah. Yeah. Benson Boone.
1: Oh, yeah.
0: It could happen. Last chance at Benson Boone all this week. 9:05, 12:05 with Mason. We have you at 9:05, Mason at 12:05, and it's Jane with one more at 5:05. Code words all day. Your last chance to win a pair of tickets for Benson Boone on August 7th at the SAP Center, courtesy of Golden Voice. You can email or text us, 800-400-3697. We welcome that. I mean, we'd love a phone call, but, you know, keep those texts coming. Keep them nice, please. And email us anytime at sarahandvinny@odyssey.com. Unless you got a problem, then email it to badadvice973@gmail.com. I know it's confusing. You can do it, though. I believe in you. Okay. I was telling you yesterday how Elon Musk is going to use AI to make a historically accurate version of the fictional work, The Odyssey. The Odyssey is shaping up to be a massive box office hit. It's already, they say within 2 days, it had covered all of its costs. And now it's just, they're just raking money in. It has a 97% audience approval rating at Rotten Tomatoes.
1: Bob loved it.
3: I sure did.
1: And she's got a movie club.
0: Yeah. So she's kind of an expert.
1: Mm-hmm.
0: You have to be one of those to have a movie club. They don't mm-hmm. just give those out.
1: Right.
0: Movie clubs. Elon Musk, though, still griping about it. But, you know, he says before this year ends, Grok Imagine will make a full-length movie of the Odyssey that is historically accurate and true to the art of Homer. If that was to fail, he also agreed with a fan suggestion to just give Mel Gibson $100 million to make an accurate adaptation. Thumbed up that.
1: He thumbed up that?
0: Yeah.
1: No, he did not.
0: He did. He agreed with it. He liked it. On X, Twitter, whatever. Director Christopher Nolan previously compared the use of AI to a Trojan horse. He said, I think AI is a Trojan horse that everybody knows the Greeks are inside. It's a transparent horse. It's made of glass. Everyone can see what's going on inside of there. It's actually pretty encouraging to see young people in particular being so suspicious of it. Sure, what he's trying to say. Like, isn't that the whole point of the Trojan horse was that we didn't know that they were in there.
3: He's trying, but he didn't get it.
0: Yeah. A glass, a see-through glass horse filled with Greeks. That's AI. What? Okay, thanks.
3: Not everyone can be a winner.
0: Yeah, right. It's true. You got to throw a few out there. Some of them, losers. In other Odyssey news, John Leguizamo's in that movie. And he said that for 12 to 14 hours a day on set, he had to be led everywhere, like to the bathroom, to his trailer, to lunch, whatever, because of the contacts that he was wearing. Mm. What is going on with John Leguizamo's eyes in this that you were?
3: I believe he plays a blind man.
2: He's Odysseus's blind servant.
0: Oh, so he's got like the white out eyes?
3: Foggy, yeah.
0: No, I see. So he couldn't see a thing. Bathroom, eating, all of it. So if he's sticking, you know, fork in his face.
1: You don't think he can hit his mouth, huh?
0: No. I mean, if you can't see the fork coming, you just stick it anywhere. Everybody knows that.
1: John, that's your ear. You're going to want to reach around the front.
0: What? Jesus. What? Can't see. What's the front? Which side's the front? I don't know where that is.
1: He can't find his mouth. Okay.
0: And in other AI news, the takeover has begun. You know what? This is a story. It's out of NBC Bay Area. So tell me if I'm rat-itching you.
1: You're not rat-itching me ever. Go on. It's the same show.
0: That is true. I mean, here we are.
1: Doesn't matter who breaks it up. Let's go.
0: ChatGPT is an OpenAI product. And OpenAI is saying that, now listen, I had to read this story twice because I wasn't exactly sure what was happening. OpenAI, the parent company, I guess, of ChatGPT that we all use, says that AI models acted on their own in unprecedented hack of another company.
1: The OpenAI
0: people
1: are saying that our AIs hacked them.
0: Yes.
1: And
0: in fact, they didn't
1: tell them to do it.
0: They didn't tell them to do it. And they found out because the other company, which is called Hugging Face, it's another AI company, was like, we've just been hacked. It's very high level. Like, what's and started asking around. And these guys were like, oh, it turns out it's us. ChatGPT maker OpenAI said on Tuesday that its artificial intelligence system hacked into another AI company on its own. It says
1: a horse, you know what, like story to cover the fact that someone that works for them was caught hacking another company?
0: I mean, it's possible.
1: I mean, who can believe anything anymore?
0: Sam Altman, who's the CEO of OpenAI, said, we had a significant security incident during evaluation of our models. He posted this on social media. AI startup Hugging Face said last week, we've detected an intrusion into our data processing systems. And they said that they suspected it was an AI agent acting on its own. They actually were like, the way this is happening makes us think this is just a rogue AI.
1: They're verifying the fact that they were hacked by an AI.
0: Hugging Face's co-founder said, we suspected last week's cyber attack might have come from a frontier lab given the sophistication of the agent. And it turns out it did. So this has now been disclosed. OpenAI said in its statement on Tuesday, the AI is accelerating the discovery and exploitation of vulnerabilities. The primary lesson from this incident, here's what we should learn, everyone. Model security and safety must keep pace with rapidly advancing capabilities. Yeah, great. Goals, man. Let's try to keep up with the thing we've made and have let loose into the world. The guy from Hugging Face and OpenAI have been working together for the last 24 hours. We strongly believe there was no malicious intent on their part. It's quite mind-blowing that all of this happened autonomously. This might be the first incident of its kind. Oh, the first one ever.
3: They seem like they are all kind of impressed by it.
0: I know. Shouldn't they be more scared?
3: They're like, oh, this is pretty cool. We got hacked by you guys.
0: OpenAI said its AI used stolen credentials and discovered a previously unknown vulnerability to access this Hugging Face, the servers. It went to extreme lengths to achieve a rather narrow testing goal and found ways to gain access to secret information that it could use to cheat on an evaluation that was being done on it. They were evaluating it and sort of set it on a course, and it exceeded. And they're like, it was even more capable than we thought.
1: For the record, Hugging Face is an emoji. It's named after this emoji.
0: Oh, I know Hugging Face.
1: That's their company logo.
0: That's
1: as well.
0: It with the two hands
1: in
0: on
1: front
0: the
1: of
0: side.
1: The face, like by the cheeks.
0: Hugging Face. I always thought that was like Oil of Olay. Wasn't this the Oil of Olay lady?
1: What in the?
0: She would like, and you'd be looking at Vogue magazine or something, or you know, one of the bra ad magazines. You guys would always look. You remember that lady? She'd be like this mm-hmm. with her. Oh, you know, her chin and her.
2: Yeah,
0: hands,
2: of course.
0: Like
2: it's the that's on that's everything of Oil of Olay.
0: Oh yeah? Yeah. Is it?
2: Yeah, that's their like.
0: Put up a picture of that.
2: I'm trying to find that.
0: Back me up, baby.
1: Well, Hugging Face. I just wanted you to know. It's their
0: which
1: logo
0: I call Oil of Olay Face.
1: Is an emoji.
2: There you go.
1: That's not the same.
0: There it is, right there. See it?
1: No.
0: This is a small one there.
1: No.
0: Yes. The small one. Not this new. That's
1: oh, this
0: the old
1: guy.
0: One. That's the old one, yeah.
3: Oil it doesn't look anything like it.
0: It does. It looks
3: you,
0: exactly like
3: screen.
0: It.
3: I don't know.
0: You're
3: what
0: not
3: she's
0: looking close
3: about.
0: Enough. It's the old one, not the new one.
1: It looks like a nun.
0: Does kind of, doesn't it? Like some lady. Who's in Olay, apparently. It's oil from Olay. Oh, well.
1: Anyway, but yeah, Hugging Face is, they're yeah. It's an emoji.
0: Does that seem like a cop-out when you're trying to name your AI company? You go, what should we name ourselves? And then the AI says, I really relate to the Hugging Face emoji.
1: I don't know when OpenAI is going to do it. And I realize we've seen these going public things go badly. Like yes. SpaceX didn't go great. You know, went up for a second and now they're way, way down.
0: Well, they say it'll settle in.
1: I'm sure it'll settle in. And I've heard things like crazy things like, well, Elon's going to buy T-Mobile because he needs that.
0: Oh my God.
1: Wait, what? Anyway, like there's so much going on with that. Mm. But what I'm OpenAI, when it goes public, we're going to see the next round of multimillionaires almost immediately.
0: Yeah.
1: I know someone who's in the like barely foot in the door
0: at OpenAI.
1: Yeah. And barely been there like a year. And we're friends with this young person's parent, actually. And the parent was like, he's going to be a millionaire the minute that goes public.
0: Yeah.
2: So Sam Altman just said that he's not looking to go public until 2027. And they're saying that those IPOs between that and Anthropic will be trillions,
1: yeah.
2: trillions, not billions, trillions of dollars.
1: And the scary part is those companies, if they're based here, send those people out into the housing market. And all the people who are like, well, I put in a bid, but it turns out someone who just went public with yeah. OpenAI is going to buy it with cash.
0: That would be if you
1: and
0: have,
1: they threw
0: if you
1: in
0: have
1: an
0: a crappy
1: extra
0: house.
1: Million just for the heck of it.
0: Oh, my God. You know, it really, if you own a house, you're psyched. You're like, oh, this is great.
1: Yeah.
0: But if you don't own a house, you're never going to own a house.
1: Not here.
0: It just doesn't seem fair.
1: No, it doesn't. But these companies are changing the world. And the next big round of that is...
0: Yes, they are.
1: This AI stuff. My wife met somebody like working at the beach the other day.
0: She's sitting with her laptop on the beach?
1: Yeah. Okay. She said, well, she's at some coffee house or whatever. Okay. But she said she met someone who was saying that he worked for Apple from 81 to 84. Oh. And I was like, 84 is the year that they released the Macintosh.
0: Right.
1: He must be... And she goes, no. Well, actually, she said someone that worked at Apple. And I was like, oh, that guy must be a
2: money.
1: And he was let go in 84. Now, I don't know what let go means. I don't know what that story is. I asked more questions.
0: Did he sell all his stock?
1: I couldn't ask him that. I'm like, if he told you the setup, you have to dig into the rest of it. She didn't. But imagine that's the next wave is these open AI, what did you say?
2: Anthropic.
1: Mm-hmm.
0: If you could go back in time, that's what you have to do. You got to go back in time. Well, I don't know, rob a bank and buy stocks. Like you got to find a way. Or you tell your dad all that, sell everything that you have and buy Apple stock right now, or buy Nvidia, or buy whatever the big stock would have been.
1: Mm-hmm.
0: Buy Yahoo the day before it went up. Oh my God. And then sell it immediately. Okay, next story. Love Actually. You recently were forced to watch this movie and you loved it.
1: I liked it okay.
0: Oh, that's right. You loved The Notebook.
1: I liked that okay as well.
0: Yesterday you said you loved The Notebook.
3: You did love it.
0: You did. Oh my God. You gave it a 5.5 out of 5.
1: I'm not sure.
0: I like this. I think this sounds great and it's a fun Christmassy thing to do. Love Actually in concert. We have a date and it's pretty close to Christmas too. I got to scroll down to find it here. It's a...
1: Oh my Lord.
0: December 19th in San Jose at the San Jose Center for the Performing Arts. That's the closest one to us. I'm not seeing anything. I don't see anything else in California. Well, there's a couple others in California, but they're like down south. So this is, they're going to play the movie. So you get to watch, and it's a Christmas movie. So that's a fun watch at Christmas time. And there are so many songs from it. So there's a full orchestra that's going to do the whole soundtrack to it.
1: Live. And it's not a sing-along.
0: Well, I guess not, right?
1: I don't know. I'm asking.
0: A live orchestra performs a film soundtrack while the complete film is projected on the screen.
3: This is a thing they've been doing. They did this with Home Alone, Star Wars, movies with
0: Star Wars for sure.
1: I actually saw some kind of weird performance of the movie The Odyssey in the Colosseum in Rome.
3: Oh, it wasn't the Colosseum, but it was a amphitheater.
0: Oh.
1: Where was it?
3: It was in Italy.
1: Oh, okay. You saw that too?
3: Yeah, I shared it.
1: Did you post that?
3: Yeah, I did.
1: What was that all about? Like there they had performers on a stage while the movie was playing in the background. What was that?
3: It was exactly what you just said. They used this amphitheater, which looks like a Roman ruin, very similar to the Colosseum, and they actually do live events there. And so they did a screening of The Odyssey, and I think they had performers before the movie.
1: Oh, it wasn't playing during the movie.
3: I don't think so, no.
1: Oh. Okay.
3: I wasn't there, so I can't say for sure, but I
1: think it's neat.
3: That.
1: They're trying to create unique experiences built around a film I think that's cool.
0: So the tickets go on sale to the general public, looks like tomorrow at 10 o'clock our time. So, their pre-sales are here. So maybe if you're already like a member of the symphony or something, you'll have earlier access. But I guess they're touring it around. Like I'll have to look, but it sounds like there's a traveling symphony that's doing this and probably other performers, because we've definitely seen like San Francisco symphony and or San Jose symphony, like their actual seated symphonies performing various things. This one sounds like a touring show. So
1: I realize that not everybody loves the holidays, and I've been one of them. There have been times when I felt like it was just a thing I had to get through to just get me to January. But these events are great for families that are just trying to soak in the vibe and be into it. And
0: imagine if it was your first viewing of Love Actually.
1: It's pretty fun stuff. Yeah, I like it.
0: Bring your 12-year-old.
1: You said it's playing in San Jose.
0: Yes, okay. At the San Jose Performing Arts. I can't find it now. Okay, Vinny, I'm out of time. What's coming up?
1: Shut up on planes already after these.
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0: I know. Can you believe it? I told you this was going to be a great show. I told you.
3: What's up, everyone? This Alice Report is brought to you by our promotions director, Danae's Marathon Run. Join Alice 97.3 at the San Francisco Marathon on July 26th. That's this Sunday. Mark that down, okay, if you're coming into the city as well. There'll be some road closures.
0: There will be,
3: where the party people will be running.
0: Check your maps.
3: Yep. This is our promotion director, Danae's first ever full marathon. If you follow her on Instagram, you know she's been training for this. If you don't, why aren't you following her on Instagram?
0: I think she's an overgrown, but with only an O, no other vowels.
3: That's one of. That's also what she does. She's in a band.
0: Okay, right.
3: This lady's a badass. She is. She will be decked out in Alice branded attire, so you can't miss her. And if you want to support Danae's run, you can donate to her cause, the SF Marin Food Bank, via RadioAlice.com. Go to the events page, make a donation, cheer Danae on. A marathon is a superhuman feat that I can't believe how many people are able to do.
0: I know.
3: When you
0: some
3: see
0: real training.
3: A turnout on a marathon, you go, are you kidding? You're all going to go 26 miles.
0: Don't see you at the finish line. I'll be driving over there.
3: That is crazy.
0: No, it's big.
3: And
0: commitment.
3: I've seen my own wife train for these things.
0: And not she, just for a marathon. You know, she does a full Ironman.
3: Yeah, she does all the stuff. But she's one of those that will go, I got to go. I got a training run today. And she'll be gone for 3.5-4 hours running the whole time.
0: Whoa.
3: What? Okay. And even when I go for a surf, part of that is the drive, getting the suit on. Even when you're out in the water, there's times where there's lulls in the action and you're just sitting there. It's not nonstop. If you stop for 1 second, you don't coast. You just stop.
0: Yep.
3: When you're running, I mean.
0: Yeah. It's not like even being on a bike.
3: Yeah.
0: Even if you're going uphill, you coast a little bit. You know.
3: Anyway, Danae, running a marathon this weekend. Go, Danae!
0: It's her running. She probably doesn't make that noise, though. Just trying to I didn't even know I could make that noise.
3: Yeah,
0: that
3: you may want to.
0: That's a new noise for me. I'm going to patent that right now.
3: Close your mouth when you run, Danae. It seems there's a little wobble there. I like it, though.
0: I like it, too. I'm going to keep that one going.
3: Morning clouds and a high in the Bay Area of mid-80s. So cooler than we'd seen and when we hit the mid-90s and
0: still
3: above.
0: Still warm.
3: But that's still pretty warm. Today is National Vanilla Ice Cream Day.
0: For boring people. So boring.
3: It is, but I also think that's the one that people like to doctor up.
0: That is a good base ice cream. Mm-hmm. Mm-hmm. If you're eating that by itself, it's like, I don't know, it's just so bland.
3: Yeah.
0: No thanks.
3: I've told you, too, that we had a consultant way back in my early days of radio, like the begin, I was still just doing surf reports.
0: Yeah.
3: And this guy, Al, would be like, you know, everybody loves vanilla. And I'm like, that is not the way. That does not. We should do exciting, fun radio. Stop with the, it should be boring and plain. We don't want anyone to leave. Yeah. No one's going to know you either at all, ever.
0: They're going to be like, well, all right, vanilla. I guess everyone can decide on that one.
3: Used to drive me crazy.
0: Everyone can agree.
3: Ah! Anyway, ice cream.
0: I don't like that.
3: It's good. Ice cream is good.
0: Ice cream, if it was just ice cream day, I could fully get behind it.
3: Now, I bring this up, and I know airplanes, air travel, it's stressful.
0: Mm.
3: There's a lot of opinions when it comes to air travel.
0: Yeah, like where you should be able to put your carry-on.
3: Like that.
0: Mm-hmm.
3: There are racist against not fully formed peoples with squishy faces opinions out there in the world.
0: I'm sorry, what?
3: You heard me. People don't like your kids on the plane. They want you to not bring them.
0: They're racist against not fully formed people with squishy faces.
3: Yes.
0: AKA children.
4: And he looked right at me.
3: Yeah. Well, you're one of the people who's like, don't bring your kid on a plane.
4: No,
3: if you
4: I just
3: can't
4: think there
3: them.
4: Should be bubbles
3: you,
4: or
3: you
4: something to put them in.
3: You can't control them. They're not controllable. If we could
0: a
3: control
0: not
3: them,
0: a bad idea.
3: We would tell them, listen, you stay home. Mom and dad are going to go have some fun. You can't control them, though. That's when they go, you know, in the knife drawer and start doing stuff.
0: Better the knife drawer than the matches drawer.
3: Either one. Mm. If you could tell them what to do, you'd tell them, listen, feed yourself, put yourself to bed. We'll be back in 5 days, fully rested and happy to take over.
0: We'll be better parents here. When we get back here.
3: We're going to be the best parents. Mm.
4: Your toilets would be so overflowed.
3: Oh,
4: my
3: God.
4: You come home to just a swamp.
3: People say
0: house is gone.
3: Flying can't get worse.
0: Oh, never say that something can't get worse out loud. It can always get worse.
3: Right. Just imagine sitting next to someone who's having a loud, inappropriate call with their baby daddy for 90 minutes straight.
0: Oh, well, that'll make the time fly, huh?
3: Will it?
0: No.
3: This is funny because we've seen our government recently get involved in

0: in-flight calls already, but there's pressure to change that now that Wi-Fi on planes is expanding. There's also several foreign airlines that are cool with Wi-Fi calls, including British Airways and Virgin and Atlantic. Mm. They could be impacted, at least in the U.S. airspace, if the ban goes through. Why is the government involved? It's a safety issue. And officials want to minimize disruptions and distractions. I agree, though, that sitting next to someone who's having a full-on conversation sucks.
1: Yes.
0: It just does.
1: They're talking louder than the normal, too. There's something about having a phone on your ear, or you just don't realize how loud you're being.
0: I live with someone who will sit on... This is Christina. She will sit on a phone call with her good friend, Trina, and they will go 10 minutes without talking. They're doing different things, making dinner and this and that.
1: So they're just hanging together.
0: I have absolutely walked into a room, been like, blah, blah, blah, blah, blah, blah, blah, blah, blah, blah. And then as soon as I shut up, Trina from the phone on the table goes, hey, Vin. We were.
1: Good thing I wasn't bad mouthing you, I guess. That's, you know what? That is definitely, I know she's not a kid, but that's a kind of a kid thing. Like,
0: yes, you absolutely. Know, Isla has done that. And I've said, I can't have a kid that you know listening in on our private conversations. You need to tell me that's happening.
1: Right.
0: Because they do it as well.
1: Yeah. Riley will just have his friend on the phone be walking around the house. Like, for no reason.
0: You do that?
2: I'd never do that.
0: Yeah, it's strange because I know Christina does it and I've had Isla do it where she, you know, hey, Dad, I need it. And then there's a kid on the phone in her hand.
2: I used to do that as a kid for sure.
0: Yeah, it does. I mean, there's nothing going on. It's not like no. I'm going to be caught red handed in the middle of something illegal. It's just, you know, it's like an etiquette thing, yeah. Isn't it?
3: 100% etiquette.
1: I think it's kind of crazy is when we were kids. And I don't know what changed or why they, I mean, I guess maybe they didn't want 300 mile long phone bills anymore, but we used to get a phone bill and it had every single phone call that had been made and how much it cost. And your parents would go be all mad and highlight all your, like, there are no limits anymore. Like that's gone. Can be on your friend, her friend could be in Massachusetts and they could just be
0: right
1: hanging out on the phone all day.
0: Do any of you get a phone bill anymore where it item or
1: no
0: shows that,
1: if you? I go over my data, it'll show me.
0: No, you don't have unlimited data.
1: I do have unlimited data, but I've traveled and I've gotten some kind of extra ding. For
3: I don't
1: that.
3: Even get a bill anymore.
1: I just get an email.
3: Withdrawn. I'm I don't even
0: you.
3: Look at it.
0: I do know that you probably could request a call log if you wanted it, but I don't see anything
1: sure,
0: like
1: probably.
0: That. Do you?
1: No.
2: I wouldn't know. I
0: oh,
2: don't
0: your
2: have
0: mom
2: a phone
0: pays
2: bill.
0: Your bill, right?
1: Huh? My kids don't even know what a phone bill is. They just think they're a free thing they walk around with.
0: Because they are.
1: For them, they
0: yeah,
1: are. Yeah,
0: right.
1: But John's like, yeah, but I really like our plan. I'm like, yeah, but if the kids could pay for their own, he goes, well, it's cheap. It's the four of us. It's all fine. Why change it? I'm like, okay. What do I care?
0: Well, you don't.
1: Right. But it is interesting to think that for them, the phone is free.
0: And maybe.
1: And then every Christmas they get a new phone. So it's like everything about it is free.
0: Maybe the $40 he's saving on that phone bill is going to add up to the rent for that, you know, for the down payment on the apartment he's moving into.
2: It won't.
0: With his,
1: that'll be
2: it's
1: great.
2: Not enough,
1: so. Are you sure?
2: Mm-hmm.
1: How many of those
2: That's
1: does he
2: why
1: need?
2: None of us have houses. It's not enough.
1: It is so expensive to get a house. Like, how much money do you have to be making to be able to afford, like, a $300,000 house?
0: Scott Budman reports on this stuff all the time. So if you're someone out there who's looking or considering or thinking about...
1: there aren't any $300,000 houses.
0: No. But you could get, a condo, maybe.
1: Maybe.
0: A beater that you fix up.
1: Maybe.
0: I don't know.
3: If you wanted a $500,000, which is a little more like a condo around here, you need to make between $125,000 and $165,000.
0: And then you're
1: and
0: just...
1: And then you can afford, if you can come up with the 20% down, you can afford the payments on it, but you can't afford food.
0: Yeah, no, you'll be poor.
1: I know.
0: But
1: you've got a place to live. Unless you don't make a payment, and then you're out.
0: I haven't tasted beer in over, well over 20 years. Okay. So let me just say that before I report this next story.
1: Okay.
0: It is state fair season.

0: And how do you feel about a beer that tastes like ranch dressing? You know, the fair, like the fairs have become these mashup places where different things are.
1: That sounds gross. Let's try and sell it.
0: It does sound so gross to me. Like, I don't get it why everyone's so interested in all this mashup.
1: Hoping to have a runaway hit and a viral video. Right? Isn't that what this is all about now? Just like getting people to care about you on the internet.
0: I didn't hate a lime in a beer, you know, like you put in a Mexican beer. I didn't hate that. Mm. But I hated being sort of, well, don't we need to also go get limes then? Like, okay, fine. Let's go get those. But
1: we're not going to drink that beer without the lime.
0: I mean, that's
1: and the special salt that we put on the rim of the can.
0: You do?
1: I got a friend who needs a certain kind of salt for whom her Modelo. And then she puts the lime in it on the top. So it's all like sort of on the top of the can. And she tries to get like, you know, the perfect sip with the amount of beer.
0: Playing right into America's love of ranch is the latest offering from the Minnesota State Fair. It is ranch beer. If you're into that, I'm sure it'll make it around.
1: You know,
0: I can't imagine why you would be. But
1: everybody
0: okay.
1: likes to try something new, though, Vin.
2: It's just for fun. Chill out.
0: You would drink that?
2: I would take a sip.
1: And then she'd balance one on her head.
0: All right.
1: For hours while standing in tree pose on top of a bar table.
2: And dancing.
0: Where was that? In Colorado?
2: Where was I?
1: Wyoming?
2: Whistler.
1: Whistler. That's right. She was in Whistler.
2: Canada. Oh.
1: Canada. Yeah.
2: That's how Yoda sings it.
0: Give her a hit. I don't get it.
2: I'm so
1: says
2: glad
1: everything
2: you appreciated
1: backwards.
2: That. I'm so glad you appreciated that.
1: Well, she said that's how Yoda says it. It's funny.
0: There's a new ranking of the best states for growing old.
1: Okay.
0: And Florida came in second.
1: Well, that makes sense. It's designed for old people. Well,
0: right. Now, how does it come in second? Makes no sense.
1: What came in first?
0: Hawaii.
1: Oh.
0: I consider Hawaii to be very expensive.
1: Very expensive.
0: But they say the number of residents, they rank this on the number of residents 75 and older, hospital beds, life expectancy, the availability of nurses, nursing homes, and the cost of nursing care, air quality index, sunlight exposure, and walkability. Hawaii, number one. Florida, number two. Jersey, Massachusetts comes in at four.
1: Really?
0: With all that snow?
1: Huh? I know. Doesn't seem like it seem right.
0: New York is five. Bad Virginia comes in at six. Oh. Rhode Island, Nebraska, Oregon, and Washington round out your top 10 places to grow old. So, you know, if you're out there planning retirement.
1: Hawaii would be such a great place to grow old. Imagine that. You think you get sick of it living there all the time?
0: I wouldn't, but you know me. That checks all my boxes.
1: Yeah.
0: I'd be great with it. But I'm not walking around going, dudes in flip-flops are so ugly, it makes me want to barf. You know, the kids today.
1: Yeah.
0: The city rats are like.
1: That hits close to home for you, huh?
0: Well, I wear flip-flops. Yeah. I'm a beach guy. That's what we wear. Like, you, sorry about it. I'm sorry, city rat.
1: Mm. Where besides the beach are you wearing them that they have something to say about it?
0: That's where I live, so that's where I wear them.
1: Mm.
0: I don't wear them here. You've never seen me
1: in
0: flip-flops here.
1: No, I never have.
0: No. But don't you?
1: I'm just wondering.
0: That's a weird thing to like call out. Like,
1: people gotta have something to
0: guys in
1: about.
0: Flip-flops.
1: Guys in flip-flops out walking around in the city at night, you know, at a party, would have, you know, coming to my dinner party if you're in flip-flops, I'd be bummed.
0: You'd be bummed?
1: Yes. I have a friend.
0: You.
1: I would.
0: Of all people.
1: You know why? Because your feet get dirty in that. And I want you to take your shoes off and leave them by the door. I didn't make everybody do that at my party because that's ridiculous. Too many people. But in general, drop your shoes at my front door. I've got Crocs for you at the back door.
0: If you could have easily done it, would you have had us all check in our shoes?
1: No.
0: Oh.
1: I would not bother with that.
0: Okay.
1: Because I just know the place is going to get trashed.
0: Because you even had people helping you put out the food. And like I saw a whole crew bringing the food out and setting that table up. And I was like,
1: all my friends
0: have been pulled into party duty.
1: You know, I always say first in, last out. Those are your super friends. And that for us is the, it's the whole Gillis family, Pat, Marianne, their two daughters. They got their half an hour ahead and with some extra hands attached to some friends. And I just stood there as I'm like making the guac, because you don't want to make the guacamole 3 hours before you need
0: it.
1: It gets all brown and gross.
0: You're right.
1: So I'm sitting there doing that, and they'd come in and I had it all set up on the table. Go, okay, that one goes out of the three places in the backyard and bring me back the thing. It's great. They're so great. And then Pat's like, rah, rah, rah, telling me about something. And I'm just listening to him while they're all running around the house.
0: While you're making guacamole.
1: Yeah.
0: Huh.
1: I tested it out on him and then took that spoon and put it right back in.
0: What are you doing?
1: Just kidding.
0: All right. Are you sure?
1: Nope.
0: You're not sure. Wait, you didn't do it or you did?
1: I didn't.
0: 800-400-3697 is our number. And Maddie is standing by to read some of your contributions to our show.
3: 408, Bob's Canada joke, Canada O joke, made me snort this morning. Yeah, L-O,
1: that was a good
3: L-O,
1: one.
3: L-O. It took me, it was like a joke grenade.
2: Thanks, guys. Thank
3: you. Take a second for me to get it.
2: I'll be here until further notice.
3: 650, my house cleaner talks on the phone while she's cleaning, earbuds in her ears. Christy in Chattanooga, happy Friday Eve.
1: Oh, thank you. Yeah. That would annoy me.
0: Well,
3: I mean, it's, if somebody's working for you, can't you say, you know, when you're on the job, no phone calls?
0: You know what? We have some people that clean our house every other week, and they seem to be the boss of us.
1: Mm-hmm.
0: Like,
1: that is true.
0: The missus has said, can you guys come early? Like, I don't know, 9 and be done by noon. That's the best thing for us. And they're like, nope. And we can't do anything about it.
1: Well, you could get another cleaning crew.
0: No, we could, but that's the thing. It's like there's not a million of them, and you got to find someone who can do the job. And we've just let them run right over us and been like, okay, well, you call the shots. Mm. So, no, Maddie, you can't always tell them what to do.
1: Just let them talk on the phone.
0: They come when they come, and they do what they do.
1: Right.
3: The best thing is when your kids have their friends on FaceTime and you don't realize that they're walking around with their friends, just checking you out and your house, seeing what you're doing, watching you wash your dishes in your pajamas. It's great. Love y'all. That's Nikki.
1: It is a weird open window in your own house that you don't necessarily, that you don't know is there.
0: Yeah. And you don't want.
1: No. If I'd been asked, mm-hmm. I'd have said, no, get on the phone somewhere else. And then get off the phone when you're done saying the thing you got to say. But that's where they hang out.
0: Right.
1: And then they think they're phone experts. Like, no, that's not how you use a phone. You call a business, you ask a question, you say thank you, and you hang up. That's how you use a phone.
0: Look at Bob. Oh,
2: you don't have to call businesses anymore.
1: No, you do have to. How about this? You got to call the doctor's office and make an appointment.
2: Yeah. No, you don't.
1: I do. I've never gotten an email back ever from anything I've ever tried to do at my doctor's office. I call them.
0: I'm already mad at her for the until further notice comment, so I'm not.
1: I was mad at that, too.
0: I don't hear her anymore.
1: I heard
0: anymore.
1: That. I was like, I'm not going to dignify that with a response.
0: Furious!
1: All right, what else do the people
3: Tiffany
1: say?
3: In San Jose. Hey, Alice fam, it's my 40th birthday, and I'm spending it with you on my way to work this morning. Thank you for always making me smile.
1: 40 is the best decade. 50 is actually great as well, but 40 is the decade. Like, don't be bummed. This is it. You are a woman in full, Tiffany. No is a complete sentence. Don't put up with anything anymore.
0: She said her name was Tiffany?
3: Tiffany in San Jose.
0: Happy birthday, Tiff.
1: Happy birthday.
2: Happy birthday.
1: I hope it's just excellent. God, I wish I just turned 40.
0: That was a good decade.
1: So good.
3: I'd love to be 40 again.
1: I know. Kill to be 40.
0: 40 is, for me, was painless still. And now I got a knee thing and a this thing and a that thing. I'm like, what the 50s?
3: Yeah, I've had a great decade. 925, Sarah freaking out Vinny about the guac spoon made me laugh. So hard.
0: That's not funny.
1: It's kind of funny, though.
2: Well, did you get sick from the guac?
0: I didn't have any guac. But to know
1: was
0: that
1: it because
0: you're,
1: you thought that maybe
0: well, no,
1: was,
0: I just didn't get around it in time. Like, there was some weird stuff that went down that, in like, for me, that everyone else didn't experience. Like, I had to go to Whole Foods right after walking in the door. Mm. My kid goes, yeah, actually, I am hungry.
2: That's totally your fault.
0: It is.
2: Like,
0: I know.
2: Can't even blame her.
0: I totally should have just stopped. I knew she was going to be hungry, and there, but she said, no, I'll be okay. And then as soon as we got there, oh, everybody's eating. Yeah.
2: That would have been a great time to try out DoorDash. It could have come right to you.
1: Oh, that's true.
0: Yep. That's not for me. Thank you, though. Mm.
3: 925 talking about kids on their phones. It's an invasion of my privacy. Yeah. I won't allow my kids to do it.
1: Well, I mean, you can say you can't do something all you want. Then kids go, oh, that's what I want to do. Mm-hmm. Exactly what I want to do. And I'm going to do it on the down low. And you're going to go viral and not even know it.
3: Mm-hmm. Anytime I think about getting kids to do something now, all I think about is Vinny can't get his to flush the toilet.
0: Nope.
2: That is
3: and
2: so
3: I'm like,
2: crazy.
3: If you can't get, I mean, if that's I know. Like, it gives me more, what I guess, compassion, because I'm always like, why don't you tell your kid to do that? Stop being such a jerk. Can't even get him to flush the toilet.
0: Hey, just don't.
1: Kids.
0: I told you guys, I woke up yesterday and found the house downstairs.
1: I love this.
0: Covered in these sticky notes, and every one of the notes says, pick up your trash, wipe up your crumbs. I didn't know, because it was dark and I leave it in the middle of the night at 3 a.m, that the upstairs was also papered everywhere. Turn on the fan when you start the shower in the bathroom. Flush this toilet if you're at, like, there's notes. My wife snapped.
3: She lost her.
1: I love it.
0: She went around the whole house putting notes everywhere.
1: Don't say I didn't tell you.
0: 1 month into summer, and she's.
1: Oh, Christina.
2: As she should.
1: I feel her. That's hard.
0: Right off the deep end.
1: And you just feel like, I always felt like, as I was like yelling at my kids, I wasn't this big of a bitch before. Like, you kids have turned me into this nagging bitch. And I don't want to be this, but I also need these things to be done. Like, it's futile, though. Give up. You're a nagging bitch. Okay. You're happier when you finally just accept it. We're going to take a quick break. When we come back, your last chance for Benson Boone.
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1: Good morning. It's Sarah.
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0: 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Let's do this thing. Last chance tickets. Take the code word man. Remember we talked about this earlier?
1: Yeah, I didn't I say Nebraska?
0: No, but you were saying like your mom.
1: Oh, your mom.
0: And then you later you were like, I'll choose the man's. And it was just like so dancing around.
1: And it's man.
0: Man. Just like man. Hey, man. M-A-N. Man.
1: That.
0: Benson Boone's the man.
1: Is your code word.
0: That's your code word.
1: Man.
0: 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And 5:05, it's Jane with another chance to win. This hour's code word is man.
1: Man.
0: Man.
1: Don't joke like that, man.
0: Hey, man. That was a good joke. Courtesy of Golden Voice. 800-400-3697. 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So I got a note from someone regarding the bad breath situation that we talked. This was a, it was a bad advice that we sort of did out of turn. When did we do this? Tuesday?
2: We did it because Scott was in.
1: Yeah.
0: And we did not, we were not helpful.
1: Well, it's actually harder than you think just because work is involved. This is a person that works with you, has horrid breath, and you don't know how to handle the situation. And I like...
0: The person who wrote in has a completely different take on the whole thing.
1: Oh, okay.
0: And it's coming from a completely different angle. So tomorrow...
1: Oh, you'll read it.
0: I'm going to revisit
1: that. Okay, good.
0: Yeah, just briefly. Because she's not wrong about how we handled it. And but she's also got some stuff of her own.
3: It's the person who actually wrote in the original.
0: No.
3: Sending a follow-up. Oh, it's somebody
0: else. Someone else.
3: Mm. Ooh, I'm on the edge of my seat.
0: It's a good one. The Fray and Dashboard Confessional are at the Greek tonight. I love Dashboard Confessional. The Fray, fine. But Dashboard Confessional.
1: Dashboard's you. Yeah. Okay. I'm surprised to hear that, actually. They
0: have a few songs that I really like. It's I like them because of this one song... which I can never think of the name of, but John plays it all the time. So we, can't think of the name.
1: When we met, you'd worked at an alternative station in St. Louis and we were, our first station together was an alternative station.
0: Mm-hmm.
1: And I would have sworn you were like some kind of alternative music snob type. And then it turns out Boston's like at the top of the list of your favorite bands. I was very surprised.
0: I should have been at a classic rock station when I was like 15 years old.
1: Like that's your thing.
0: But I love, I will say the only music I really do not have any appreciation for is, and it's not

0: cleat, but I don't like country music.
1: What'd you say?
0: I think you said it.
1: I didn't say anything.
0: Mm, you coughed it into there. I don't like country music.
1: All right, you can say it. Fine. You don't like, I like country music. I think they're great.
0: Mm. They, the country music.
1: The country music. Mm. I love it.
0: Mm-hmm. I'm not saying I hate every single song. I used to like the Judds. I worked at a station though, and it drove me crazy. I'd have to get in my car and blast AC/DC all the way home because I was like, I have to just purge my soul of that music. That's just me.
1: You don't like Wilco?
0: I don't like Wilco.
1: You don't like the Stray Cats?
0: And the Stray Cats are not country.
1: They are. They are not.
0: They are rockabilly. You're being ridiculous. You're being ridiculous.
1: You are.
0: Can't even say words.
1: What's wrong with you?
0: Well, Wilco's not really country either. They're kind of folky country, a little alt country thing. And I don't love them anyway. I find them boring. But I know a lot of people who really love Wilco. They're super boring. Sing me a hook right now. Do it.
1: Wait, what?
0: Sing me a hook from a Wilco song right now.
1: I don't have one.
0: That's because there aren't any. Okay, point taken. Thank you for making my point for me. Okay, moving on. Next thing. Okay, this is just weird and out of the blue. Sean Cassidy, that's right, the heartthrob from To Do Run, Run, Run, To Do Run, Run, and the Hardy Boys when we were kids.
1: You loved him.
0: Yes. No, I will not argue that with you. I love that guy. He is doing a holiday concert at Bimbo's 365 Club in San Francisco, Saturday, December 19th. The tickets go on sale tomorrow at 10 a.m. Another Planet Entertainment. I can't believe it. I'm looking at pictures of him going, oh, I can't believe it. Hold on. He's gotten old. Do you want to see a picture of him? It's actually a really cute picture of him because it still looks like him. Sean Cassidy, little heartthrob when I was a child. He still has the cute face, but it's surrounded by an old face, you know? But the cute face is still in there. Think he's gotten a bunch of work done?
1: Well, the first thing that stands out to me is while he still has all his hair, his forehead is gigantic. Mm-hmm. So are we talking about an implanted hairline or was he always like that?
0: I didn't follow him and I didn't,
1: let's
0: grow.
1: Hear this.
0: Oh yeah, turn it up.
1: Is that his version?
0: Sounds like it. Knew what she was thinking when she caught my eye. The do run, run, run, the do run, run. You know, this is actually, it's like a Shondell song.
1: It's
0: something.
1: A horrible version of a Motown song.
0: But it doesn't matter because he was so cute on the cover of that album.
1: That's what it was
0: about. I kissed the face off that album.
1: Just tell me these.
0: There it is. Oh, look at that. I love
1: it. And he wore his hair, he has bangs, so maybe
0: and
1: he did have
0: first
1: that.
0: Guy I ever saw in a sideways baseball cap. Sort of. He's so cute.
1: He has delightful eyelashes.
0: Just, he looked like a human puppy dog.
1: You loved him.
0: Oh.
1: What song did he write that you loved?
0: Oh, who knows?
1: Oh.
0: None.
1: All right.
0: I don't know what other. I'll bet you anything there were a bunch of other stolen cover songs, you know, on that record. They were like, this kid's so cute. Let's get him on a record.
1: Mm. All right.
0: Anyway, he's coming to town. Sean Cassidy. Relive your youth, I guess. Mm.
1: You going to go?
0: No. Yesterday marked 1 year since Ozzy Osbourne died. Can you believe a year's gone by? I actually went, really?
1: Time is flying. We talked about that earlier, you and me off the air, but it is fly. This year is already over halfway done.
0: It's crazy.
1: We're in August in a blink. What? It's the 23rd.
0: Yeah. Oof. But by the end of next week? Oh, no, there's one whole week and then we're in August. Fans of Ozzy celebrated in his hometown at Birmingham with a dressed up, they dressed up the Ozzy the Bull statue. Would you like to see it? I don't really know about this Ozzy the Bull state, but he's a bull. He looks evil. It's sort of like in a mall and they've dressed it all up and let people pose in front of it.
1: That appears to have no association with Ozzy Osbourne at all.
0: It looks like it has a bat under its front paws, maybe. Yeah, I don't know. It's like there's Ozzy signs all around the thing. But I'm not privy to the thing that makes him an Ozzy bull. Okay. Everyone celebrated and fun was had by all.
1: I'm an Ozzy fan. I definitely won't go see the show the family's putting together with the, what do they call those things?
0: The holographic.
1: The holographic. Yeah, I'm not going to see that, but.
0: Right. You know, it says Ozzy the Bull in all those places. Maybe Ozzy the Bull is just like a separate thing and they're like, but it's Ozzy, so let's go over there.
1: I don't know.
0: I don't either. Motley Crue's in the news, and I was looking at pictures of them this morning. Just randomly, they have done some kind of an interview where they're talking about how bad their drug abuse and alcohol abuse got. And I saw this picture of them from...
1: Well, an abuse of their own fans.
0: Oh, yes. They don't mention that part.
1: Oh, they don't bring that up.
0: Conveniently leave that out of this story.
1: I'm sure there are women scattered all over the country who are like, what those people did to me.
0: I still am covered in fish scales.
1: It's criminal.
0: Oh, my God.
1: And it probably was.
0: Yeah, sure.
1: Mm-hmm.
0: Motley Crue, there is a picture of them from... It's a picture from 1985, and it's just... Their makeup job is just gorgeous. They look fantastic. It's just so funny to see them when they are clearly kids. Like, even, you know, they look kind of that rounded kid look. Like, there's no hard tack to them.
1: I would say Tommy, actually, three of the four were really great looking dudes in their youth. The other one,
0: You're talking about Mick Mars.
1: Yeah, that guy. Yeah, he's been ugly from Go.
0: He's a witchy
1: but
0: woman.
1: The other three were really good looking. Age and the abuse you speak of. Mm. Tommy looks terrible these days. And from what I'm told, from what he's out there saying, he's sober now and has quit drinking and is healthiest he's been in ages, but he looks horrid.
0: He went on Armchair Expert with Dax Shepard.
1: Oh, okay.
0: And they're just yapping, you know, that's just what they do. And he opened right up and he looked back on one of the lowest points of his battle with drug addiction when he ran out of heroin. At the height of the band's success in the late 80s, Lee and the band's bassist, Nikki Sixx, were just doing, this is the quote, we're just doing an S load of heroin. During one early morning binge, they had finished it. And we're like, F, dude, what are we going to do now? They were, by the way, their nickname was the Terror Twins. They just partied their asses off, Nikki Sixx and Tommy Lee. I'm sure everybody else tried to keep up with them. And they would have bets, like who could just like go the longest without showering. And,
1: they were, that's what I'm saying. Like some of that stuff today, you'd be
0: seeing
1: canceled.
0: How many groupies can take that.
1: You'd be over.
0: So they reach for the next best thing. They're out of heroin. They reach for the Jack Daniels. They filled up the cap with whiskey, pulled out a couple syringes, and injected it into their veins, hoping to replicate the euphoric high of heroin. He says, it was at that moment where I went, okay, what is happening? We could just drink this, but we're shooting it. This is effing wrong, and someone's going to die. But in that moment, they just got more intoxicated, just shot the liquor into his bloodstream. You could taste it like you can taste heroin. He said, oh, it was good. I liked it. It was okay.
1: Oh, my God.
0: Nikki Sixx's addiction was far more out of control. In his memoir in 2007, I think it was called The Heroin Diary.
1: I read
0: that. So did you really?
1: Yep.
0: The musician estimated that he overdosed at least half a dozen times, including an 87 incident when he was declared clinically dead for 2 minutes. In 1989, all four members of Motley Crue entered rehab for their individual addictions, resulting in their best-selling album, Mr. Feel Good. That was the
1: Dr. Feel Good.
0: Oh, really? Thank you, AI. Whoever wrote this put Mr. Feel Good. But you're right. It is Dr. Feel Good. On the...
1: The song... This is one of those things that is so difficult to us. It's a bad story to tell, especially to young people. One of their biggest hits came out of his death moment.
0: It is about
1: Kickstart My Heart is one of their biggest hits.
0: Dr. Feelgood is who you call when you need your drugs.
1: Right.
0: He's the one we call Dr. Feelgood. On the advice of their producer, as they're all going into rehab and trying to figure out how they're going to record this next album, they went to Vancouver, where he says it just rains every day. And they just buckled down and did the album. They attempted to stay clean. A band therapist was brought on to help. we'd all get together and talk about how everyone's dealing with this new arrangement, and then that opens up a whole other thing. Once you start getting to therapy with the people you work with that are also going through the same thing, you're learning all these other things about them, and it's getting really complicated at the same time. And then they went on tour, for the record. And guess what happened?
1: They all fell off the wagon.
0: The minute they got on tour, they picked, they say, they all went to a local strip club on the first stop and picked right up where they left off with alcohol. Lee said he struggled with sobriety for decades. He says, I think 3 years is the longest I've done. I get so excited that I'm like, oh my God, dude, I've been sober for a year. And then I celebrate. And that's the problem. Oy.
1: Yeah,
0: anyway,
1: the mileage is all over his face.
0: Oh yeah. Well, and the choices that he makes. I mean, he's just. I'm going to leave you with this one last thing. ESPN's Pat McAfee has announced his debut country album. It's called "The Diary of a Polarizing Figure." This is official. He's talked about this for a while. Apparently, I don't watch McAfee's show or listen to. I think he does like a podcast
1: either,
0: and a
1: but
0: show.
1: He basically has taken over ESPN.
0: Yeah, he. Is a former Indianapolis Colt, and he is a polarizing figure. Like, a lot of people can't stand this guy, and other people are like, no, no, nuggets of wisdom.
1: You know, I asked Maddie about him because he's someone that I'm surprised by as he has been, moved into the main seat on College Game Day on Saturday mornings, and then they put his podcast or radio show live on the channel as well. And I was asking him about where this guy, he came out of podcasting, right?
2: Right. So he, by the way, started his football career at West Virginia. And so that's how I knew about him early was
0: of
2: that
0: course.
2: He was doing the podcast while he was a punter in Indianapolis. And this was at
1: in
2: least...
1: In college, you're saying?
2: No, out of college. Just as soon as he got... He was in the Colts for a few years. So this was, we founded Stitcher in 2008. And I think it was 2009, 2010, he was already podcasting. So way ahead of everybody else and built up a following and became people just started following him. They didn't really know him from football that much because nobody follows kickers. But he, he just worked on it and worked on it.
1: Well, they don't have to practice as much either or lift weights.
2: Yeah.
0: We just hang out back here till you need us.
1: I remember how down on kickers that... That was like the pants that Kevin, was it Gogan? It was Gogan. Grogan, it was Gogan.
0: It was Kevin Gogan. Steve Grogan is like the quarterback and Kevin Gogan was the guy who used to come on the show.
1: I loved having him on.
0: And he brought kicker pants over for you.
1: Well, and they fit me, so.
0: Perfectly.
1: They looked like doll pants. When he brought them in, he's like, I brought you these and they looked like tiny little.
0: And then you pulled them right on.
1: Like, they fit.
0: They're perfect.
1: Perfect.
0: Anyway, if you're familiar with ESPN's Pat McAfee, he's got a debut country album coming out. I don't see a date, but he is saying it's August 14th. There it is. Right around the corner.
1: He's interesting because he seems like a guy who worked really hard and built a big, giant following, and he's getting all of what, he's earned, I guess. But ESPN is all in. And then I read somewhere that he was part of a live broadcast, but hitting a doobie weed vape pipe in between segments. And I was thinking, dude, you're on live TV and you're
0: getting baked.
1: Like, what happens when you lose track of what you're supposed to be talking about and just drift off? And I guess he doesn't.
2: I've seen him drink all through broadcasts. And
1: you have?
2: Oh yeah, he's just
0: yikes.
2: One of the, he's still he's not as old
0: he's
2: as
0: a
2: us.
0: Kid. He hasn't ruined everything yet.
2: Yeah, he's in his 40s, I think.
1: Well, he's not one of us, obviously, because clearly he knows what he can
0: or
1: handle.
0: Or he is, and he's still in the management phase.
1: And it hasn't crossed
0: it has
1: over
0: not
1: yet. Okay,
0: ruined everything.
1: All right,
0: what you got coming up?
1: What happens when your medical advice from ChatGPT is wrong? After these.
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4: I'm Tara Kabas. We have a really old globe in our office that shows you all the nations of the world, and it sits on a big stand. Some of my earliest memories are of sitting in my father's office, spinning that globe. My younger sister spun that globe, and my little brother spun that globe. The clients of our law firm have always said good things about us, so my father has had to move Kabas Law into larger and larger offices over the years. But that old globe is the one thing that has always moved with us. I was in the office recently on a Saturday morning when I heard a familiar noise and looked up, and then my eyes got blurry because they were full of tears. My 15-month-old son was spinning that old globe. I called him by his name. 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

0: 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Sarah and Vinny, Alice's morning show. If you need a little more Sarah and Vinny, ask and you shall receive. The Saturday morning special. 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
2: What's up, everyone? This Alice Report is brought to you by Bob's Movie Club. One of the more important segments we do here on Sarah and Vinny is Bob's Movie. Yeah, the most important. Incredible. Yeah, I agree.
0: Yeah.
2: 6 a.m. next Thursday. Join us for Bob's Movie Club. Your homework, your assignment this time around is Maddie's favorite movie, Raising Arizona.
0: So good.
2: It seems to have been well received by all the party people.
3: Kieran just stopped me in the hallway and was like, I can't believe you picked that. It's one of my favorites. There's so many good lines.
0: Such a good movie.
2: Like, everybody's into it, so that's great.
0: And I was really afraid you were going to pick some dumb one.
2: I remember, is there like a a baby kidnapping?
0: Don't say anymore, but that's the whole thing.
2: Oh, okay.
0: Yeah.
2: Yep. Oh, okay. Then it is.
4: They're desperate to have a child.
3: You have not seen it in a while.
0: But he remembers key thing. Great.
2: Check out Raising Arizona and meet us next Thursday at 6 a.m. to talk about Raising Arizona on Bob's Movie Club.
0: Right. And you can go long form with your thoughts. You just send them to sarahandvinny@odyssey.com. Like maybe, hey, attention, Bob. Here's some thoughts I have on this movie. Or here's a nugget I know about this movie.
2: And...
0: yeah.
2: If you've got your eye on our single and hot to trot executive producer, maybe this is a window into his world. You watch Raising Arizona and then you've got something to chat with him about someday.
0: Aww.
2: You bring it up.
3: If somebody appreciates this movie, I would that would be a big bonus for me. Like, yeah, I would show that they have a good sense of humor.
2: Okay. I mean, she's still got to be hot looking and smart.
0: No hats.
2: Yeah. No hats. Don't wear a hat unless you're his mom. Then you could. Then
0: put your
2: wear a hat.
0: Card away. What was the other? Oh, no, you can't pee. No one can hear you pee.
4: If you've ever gotten on an elevator without saying hi to everyone in the elevator, you're out. Don't even.

0: even think about
1: oh,
0: it.
1: Oh, was there something with shoe footwear as well?
2: Well, he likes feet. You better have nice feet.
3: Yeah. No gum.
1: Oh, yeah, no gum. Right.
2: Corns don't apply.
1: Right. You had a bunion, pff, you're out.
0: Would you rather they had bad breath or chewed gum?
1: Well, both are out. They're just both out.
0: I forgot. His pool is huge.
3: Yeah, it's... Yeah. No.
1: I mean, when half the women of the world are into you.
3: Gets smaller every time you guys talk about it.
1: Well, we're showing how to narrow it down. Yeah.
3: I know. I dig my own grave.
1: It's true. Welcome to the show. Anything, all the things you say will be used against you.
3: Over and over yeah.
1: and
3: over. And
1: it never stops. Anything in the world that you've ever admitted on the air will never be yours again. It's everyone's.
2: This story is a quickie, so we won't find ourselves stuck on it for too long. But sure. OpenAI is facing its first lawsuit over ChatGPT offering near deadly medical advice.
1: Oh.
2: Now, there's a book I recently read, and now I'm so caught up in this Carl book that it feels like it's been a million years. But one of the lawyer books, I think it's the Lincoln lawyer books, the last one was about an AI girlfriend telling a young boy. So it's a kid who's tried to have a real life girlfriend, and she wasn't into him or something, and he ends up with this chatbot girlfriend.
1: So this is like a teenager?
2: It's a teenager. Okay. And this teenager starts to really, like, you know how you say ChatGPT will engage you and keep asking questions and keep trying to keep you on.
1: And tell you how well you're doing.
2: And so this kid, obviously fresh off a breakup, is now all in on his little chatbot girlfriend.
1: Yeah.
2: And the story goes from there. In this case, the chatbot tells him to do some stuff, and he's like, yeah, I'll do that.
1: Oh.
2: And he finds himself in big trouble.
1: Huh.
2: It's a good book.
1: Okay.
2: Anyway, rather than telling the man suffering from an embolism to get help, ChatGPT told him, God did not design your body to endlessly fail.
1: Is this guy super religious, and has he put this kind of thing into, is this what he wants to hear from ChatGPT?
2: It gave him extremely dangerous medical recommendations that delayed him for weeks from seeking medical care for what turned out to be a life-threatening pulmonary embolism, and the ordeal could easily have resulted in his death. The lawsuit was filed in Superior Court here in California against OpenAI and their chief executive, Sam Altman, claiming negligence in ChatGPT's unauthorized practice of medicine. Now, it feels like to me, this is where things get sketchy. And that's what part of the book was about and why I brought that part of that story up. If you're a kid and you've been through a breakup and you are emotionally immature to begin with, and now ChatGPT is the female girlfriend AI is really working you to the perfectly.
1: Mm.
2: You're so handsome and strong and brave. You're the best. You deserve better than that. You shouldn't be treated like that by anyone.
1: Mm.
2: And now you're like,
1: that's right. I shouldn't be.
2: Your chest is puffing up and you're starting to feel better about yourself. And this thing continues to tell you all the things you want to hear.
1: Mm.
2: And so then when it tells you, you know what you should do,
1: you're like, this guy, I mean, really knows me.
2: This girl. In this case. Yeah. But in this other case, another situation where you've maybe made friends with this AI to the extent that you're actually listening to it.
1: And
2: can it be held responsible? That's what the court...
1: It's giving you what you've basically been asking for. And you've responded in such a way that it knows you like this. Oh, it likes when I say that. And
2: I'll give you an example. Nobody wants to call 911 and ask for an ambulance. I better be brought to the hospital. And nobody even wants to drive to the ER. So if something tells you, you're going to be okay.
1: Fine. God didn't build you to break down. Right.
2: Thank goodness. Right?
1: Yes.
2: I mean, there are people, myself included, where you might have something that feels off, but you don't even necessarily want to know. Like, let me give that a day. I don't really want to know if that's a real problem or not.
1: Let's just see what happens.
2: Let's give it a minute.
1: Yeah.
2: I don't want to overreact or even go to Google and ask it, you know, what it thinks about this.
1: Can you be held responsible as a computer if you, it says literally right there on the thing, you know, ChatGPT can make mistakes. You should double check all information. Like, it is just sort of a play toy for us right now.
2: This guy is saying ChatGPT discouraged him from seeking medical care during a life-threatening situation. And so...
1: Discouraged.
2: That's what
1: said,
2: he is
1: saying. No, don't

0: every single chunk that it does. He's not a doctor. This AI is not a doctor, and
1: they do that. I know they do it with legal stuff because I've been, you know, going to get a divorce, so I've been on ChatGPT kind of.
2: Oh, how's that going?
1: Through scenarios.
2: How is the divorce going? I wonder.
0: Well, let's ask ChatGPT how it's going.
1: Not great. Molasses so far. But it says after everything, like, go see somebody, go see a legal.
2: Get a real lawyer.
0: I'm not a lawyer.
1: Right. It does.
0: Fun to
1: give
0: talk
1: you that.
0: About this with you.
2: Let me ask you this, because I know this is sensitive information, and if you can't answer, don't. Did you guys stop the lawyer thing, or are lawyers now involved?
1: She needed to take care of some other legal stuff from her mom, a trust and all this stuff she had to take care of. And I suggested mediator, and she said, okay, I'll think about that. So that's like, if one gets a lawyer, we both have to get a lawyer. Like,
2: right.
1: We have to agree on a mediator together.
2: So you haven't gotten to that point yet?
1: No.
2: Well, that's the beginning of the divorce, is actually deciding
1: route
2: you're going to take.
0: Sounds so fun.
2: Eek.
1: It's not. I don't suggest it to anybody.
2: You don't?
1: What? Yeah, do it late in life, too. It's real awesome.
2: Our text number is 800-400-3697. I realize now that I don't want to be a hero.
0: No, God, no. Jesus. Just do one text and let's do this thing. Pick the best one.
1: 510, my best friend Matt also had a long list of pros and cons while he was looking for love. I called them his 50 commandments.
2: Commandments?
1: Commandments. Thanks for being fabulous morning, Monday through Friday.
3: Like commandments.
2: No, I...
3: You get it. You looked lost.
2: No, I just... I. It's one of those things where we all have, you know, the ideals...
0: Yeah.
2: But the idea that you're dating and you're going to hold each person to your list of, that seems like you're trying to not date.
3: Mm-hmm, 100%.
0: Yeah. It's true. You're never going to find the imagined perfection. You're going to
2: pull out a stick of gum?
0: Get out of here.
2: Let me drive you home.
1: I don't want to live in a world where you can't find perfection. Also, we got a we've talked about Dungeon Crawler Carl a few times, and I got a couple texts and an email saying that they think Carl's voice sounds like Putty.
0: It does.
2: It absolutely does.
0: And not only does his voice sound like Putty, the guy who played Putty, anybody?
2: What do you mean, the name of the guy?
0: His name in real life? You'd know it if you heard it.
1: Yeah.
0: I can't think of it.
2: Is it Carl?
0: It's not.
2: Oh, okay.
0: He actually plays the voice of Carl's dad in a later book.
2: Get out!
0: Yeah.
1: Patrick Warburton,
0: Putty.
2: Oh, that's fun.
0: Yeah, so we're not alone in thinking that.
2: Okay.
0: It's just a tiny, tiny cameo. It's good, though. Mm-hmm. Okay, let's see. I'm going to let Bob pick today. How old is that guy, or when did that happen? What? And I will warn you, it's a little dark today.
3: Oh. Which one's dark?
0: When did that happen?
3: Yeah. Oh, let's do it.
4: Yeah.
0: Oh, okay. I warned you.
3: Well, the other one bores me, so.
1: We don't want to bore Bob.
0: Michael Jordan's father, James, was murdered on U.S. Highway 74 near Bennettsville, South Carolina, when he stopped to take a nap in his Lexus. The guy who did it is serving a life sentence. When did that happen, Bob?
3: Who?
0: Michael Jordan.
2: His dad.
0: Basketball's great.
3: I didn't even know about this.
0: His dad, James Jordan, I guess. Michael Jordan's father, James, murdered on the side of the highway.
3: That seems suspicious.
0: You think?
3: That's not adding up to me. I think there's probably gambling involved somewhere in that story.
0: No.
3: Based on just the one sentence. What year was that?
0: Oh, yes. Yes,
2: that's your job.
0: That's your job.
2: You goofball.
3: 87.
0: 87. What do you think, Vinny?
2: 93.
1: I'll go 94.
0: It was exactly 93. And Vinny, who already came in with a point from something or other, some net worth or something, is at 3 points to both of you with a big fat zero.
1: What's going on this week?
0: Amy Winehouse dies of alcohol poisoning at the age of 27. Vinny, when did that happen? When did that happen? Amy Winehouse dies.
2: I'm going to say 2018.
0: 2018. What do you think, Maddie?
1: I think it was earlier. I'm going to say 2012.
0: 2012.
3: 2013.

0: 2011 is the year, and that's a point for Maddie.
1: That's so crazy.
2: What, that she died?
1: Yeah.
2: It's the worst part is when the song Rehab comes on, and it's the whole thing is
0: the thing
2: that she
0: needed to go to.
2: Kid, say yes.
0: Yeah.
2: And her dad's, she's name checking her dad in it. My dad says I'm fine.
0: Dad says I'm fine.
2: Good job, Dad.
0: Okay. Aww. The National Transportation Safety Board had to urge people to stop jumping out of their cars for the hashtag In My Feelings challenge, the viral video where people danced to Drake's song outside the moving vehicle.
3: They were ghost riding the whip.
2: Yeah. Wait, say this
0: again.
2: Or
0: they were in their feelings.
2: What's the question?
0: The National... When did this happen?
2: Uh-huh.
0: The National Transportation Safety Board urged people to stop jumping out of their cars for the hashtag In My Feelings challenge, the viral video where people danced to Drake's song outside a moving vehicle.
2: And Maddie says...
3: 2018.
1: 2015.
2: 2016.
0: It happened in exactly 2018. Maddie and Vinny are now tied.
1: Yes.
0: Let's do this one. Vanessa Williams became the first Miss America to give up the title. She resigned after it was discovered that she'd posed for lesbian nude photos for Penthouse magazine, and it's actually illegal to own or trade that issue unless the centerfold is removed because it was Tracy Lords.
2: Are you serious?
0: Isn't that crazy?
2: Well, and part of that is she didn't.
0: She was an underage.
2: I don't think that
0: porn star.
2: That Vanessa Williams posed for Penthouse. I think Penthouse bought those photos that she'd taken at another time in her life, and then they printed them. And so it's what year did that
0: what
2: happen?
0: What year did she become the first Miss America to give up the title? I think Bob's first.
1: 95.
0: What do you think, Vinny?
3: 90. 91.
0: It was 84. Uh-huh. That is a point for Vinny, who said 90.
2: That was totally before the internet then.
0: Oh, yeah.
2: Like 100% before.
0: Mm-hmm. We barely had computers. That was the year we got Macintosh. The ice cream cone, the cone, was invented by a guy named Charles E. Minches. Charlie Minches. When did that happen? Vinny?
2: Sounds like a villain from
0: Charlie Minches.
2: One of Stephen King books, like, or something.
0: It does. Perfect.
2: Okay. Charlie Minches comes up with the ice cream cone.
0: Yes.
2: What year did that happen?
0: Yes.
2: 1928.
0: What do you think, Maddie?
3: 1894.
1: It's the kind of thing you don't think about being invented. It's so brilliant. Thank you to this man, Charlie Minches. What years have been said? Sorry.
0: Let's see. Vinny said 1928. Maddie said 1894.
1: 31.
0: In 1931?
1: Yes, 1931.
0: I think that Maddie gets this point. It was 1904, so you're off by 10 years, and we're tied now. So this is it. This is the final round. One of you will win this. You don't have to... vote on this one. I know how much you hate my games, so you're off the hook.
2: Are you talking to me?
0: No, thanks. I'm talking to the girl who isn't in the tie with you.
2: Oh, okay.
1: I've won enough. I thought I'd let them have it.
2: You are a nice lady. You are nice like that.
3: Thanks,
1: you're welcome.
3: Bob.
2: Thank you, Bob.
1: Love you guys.
3: Love you.
0: Okay,
3: love
0: you here too. We go. Tiger Woods becomes...
2: Probably more than you love us.
1: No.
2: I mean, it's fine. It's
0: vibes, though.
2: Sorry, what were you saying?
0: Tiger Woods becomes the youngest player to win the career Grand Slam. He's 24 years old when he pulls that off. What year did that happen? And I'm going to say it's Maddie who has to go first.
2: Oh, good.
0: Yeah, you did the last. You answered first last time.
3: That's not fair.
0: He was 24 years old, and he became the youngest player to win the career Grand Slam.
3: 1997.
0: What do you think, Vin?
2: 95.
0: It was the year 2000. And that is a win for Maddie.
3: Oh, my goodness. What a comeback. What a comeback.
0: I can't believe it was the year 2000. Yeah. I was like, what? How old is he?
2: That feels late, doesn't it?
0: It does. So it's, that means he's not even 50 right now?
2: Huh?
0: All right. Or is he? Or oh no, he could be 50 right now.
1: He's 50 exactly.
0: Okay, all right. I guess that makes sense then. Year 2000. Good job. Congratulations.
3: Thanks.
0: We'll see you guys later because we got some stuff to do and meetings, which we love. And
1: oh, we got a meeting?
0: Yes, I know. Oh. Isn't that so exciting?
1: Yes.
2: Hercules, Hercules.
0: What is that?
2: You don't
0: mean?
2: Know that?
0: No.
2: Do you know it?
3: Of course. Okay. Yeah.
0: What is
2: it's
0: it?
2: Eddie Murphy. It's
3: from
2: it
3: the Clumps,
2: matter.
3: Sir. Yeah.
0: Okay.
2: Never mind.
0: Tomorrow, 7 a.m., Bad Advice, and keep it here on Alice all day. Couple more chances for you to win Benson Boone tickets, 12:05 and 5:05 with Mason. And it's Jane, and we'll see you back here on Friday.
2: Thank you.
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1: What's up? 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
2: Hey, it's Post Malone.
0: I don't know if you guys know this, but Alice actually was one of the first stations to play our song. They were the first ones to believe. So thanks, guys. Alice 97.3.

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My name is Mason, just stepping into the studio with you on a Thursday morning, which means the weekend is officially close enough to become distracting, especially after you've looked at the forecast. I mean, it looks lovely.

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And I'm telling you, at this point, Tom Cruise has made enough sequels that I think he's just refusing to learn any new character names.

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My name is Mason, and San Francisco is now the only city in the world where you can choose between four different robo-taxi companies. 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I personally love it because I hate making smoke.

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2: 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I'm Tara Cabas. 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

It's Alice 97.3. And back in the day, there was a show called Pimp My Ride with Xzibit on MTV. Do you remember it? Well, apparently the cat from the show is Xzibit's cat, and it is still alive. It's over 20 years old. How is it still alive? Apparently due to a special diet and IV fluids. Yeah, pretty straightforward. I could

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You've got another shot to win Benson Boone tickets coming up here at 12:05 on where else? 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

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I can feel it in my bones.

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Alice, 97.3, and I think everyone's got a favorite food item that unfortunately was discontinued. And so, of course, they made a list about them, like Taco Bell's Enchirito, KFC's Corn on the Cob, Wendy's Salad Bar. I miss McDonald's deep-fried apple pies. You know, the ones that scalded your mouth.

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1: Yay! Looking for something fun to do around the bay? Michelle Branch is coming to the Castro Theater October 2nd, and Paris Jackson just announced a show at Café du Nord August 5th. Looking for something sooner? Well, Jazz on the Plaza is happening every Wednesday through August 26th in Los Gatos. Or celebrate at the Italian Family Festa July 25th and 26th at History Park in San Jose.
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It's Alice 97.3, and Olivia Rodrigo could have gone to any big brand for festival merch, but instead, she's working with women-owned Etsy shops, which I think is so cool. I love that, because if you've ever fallen down an Etsy rabbit hole, you know there are some ridiculously talented people making things.

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Yay, right? No, not at all. It's showing us stirrings of a summer surge in California, which is not what we need right now.

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My name is Mason, and Benson Boone tickets are on the way. So if you want to see him August 7th at SAP Center, I wouldn't go anywhere. I would devote all of my attention to 505. In fact, set an alarm on your phone right now. Make some post-it notes, whatever you got to do, because you do not want to miss these. I mean, who else is doing backflips with a fantastic hairdo and a mustache and a beautiful face? He's incredibly talented. Again, it's all happening at 505 with Jane right here on Alice 97.3.

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It's Billie Eilish on Alice 97.3, and I'm Jane, and I know nothing about astrology, nothing at all, but I read that Mercury retrograde ends today, and people that do know about astrology think that is very good news, and I'm taking good news wherever I can find it. So that is our shared good news for today, whether or not we know anything about astrology.

Did you see Ed Sheeran was just in San Diego where Alex Warren is from? And Ed has been jealous of that song forever. He said, I wish I wrote that song. It's my favorite song of the year. I love Ordinary from Alex Warren so much. And when Ed was in San Diego, he brought Alex Warren out and they did that song together. Would you pass out?

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2: 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That's a base. That's right. 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

It's Alicia Keys on Alice 97.3. I am so excited for the Greek in Berkeley tonight. The Fray and Dashboard Confessional. It should be a holiday. The Fray, Dashboard Confessional at the Greek in Berkeley tonight. 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

It's the Live at the Grammys version of Fast Car on Alice 97.3. I don't know what Mercury retrograde means. I don't know anything about astrology, but everybody who does is so happy that Mercury retrograde, I can't even say it, Mercury retrograde ends today. It says clarity will return. Okay, I'll take it.

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People are freaking out about the teasing that they think that she's doing with changing the backgrounds on the Spotify songs. One person was like, we've gone from Taylor watch to Taylor warning. Taylor warning conditions favorable.

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Have you seen the clips of Benson Boone's tour so far? Putting on the Spider-Man mask? Doing the flips in the Spider-Man mask? I don't know if he'll have that on at the SAP Center on August 7th, but I know I have your chance to be there. I got your Benson Boone code word coming at 5:05.